0: Classic Hits Cruise 1323 with Olivia Newton-John Travolta. Sounds like a before and after on Wheel of Fortune. There's Summer Nights from Greece, and it's Huggy here on your Tuesday morning. Two great songs away from the band who were originally approached to play the roles of the Partridge Family. Now, the difference between the two of them was that the Partridge Family were all actors and not a real family. However, the band that I'm playing for you after Phil Collins, who were originally approached but said no, are a real family.
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0: 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We've got a news update at 10 o'clock and then the Doobies to kick off next hour.
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19: Hello, I'm Robert Clennon. Australia's defence industry minister is confident the current AUKUS arrangements won't change as Britain's latest

0: Prime Minister is sworn into Downing Street. Pat Conroy's told Nine he's encouraged by what he's heard from Andy Burnham.
1: In his first remarks, he was very clear that he would honour all of the United Kingdom's defence commitments, and that includes AUKUS.
0: Meantime, Donald Trump has spoken with Britain's new PM, describing his phone call with him as interesting. The US president says they discussed North Sea oil, the demining of the Strait of Hormuz, trade and military alliances. A former Australian diplomat is facing up to 15 years in an American prison after admitting to sexually abusing children as young as seven. 44-year-old Victorian-born Thomas Austin Marnie has pleaded guilty to assaulting two girls and a boy when they visited his own kids for play dates. A former Attorney General says we need to do more to protect our Jewish Australians. Mark Dreyfus has told the Royal Commission into Anti-Semitism it's time to consider buffer zones around synagogues and Jewish schools, similar to laws that restrict protests near abortion clinics. Border Force says it's delivered to organised crime a major blow after seizures of illegal tobacco and vapes this last financial year. It intercepted more than 2,300 tonnes of tobacco.
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0: Nathan Buckley has sent his best wishes to Ken Hinckley after he beat him to the inaugural Tasmanian coaching role. Nathan's told Fox Sports he's disappointed but wishes Ken and the Devils well.
3: Obviously, Kenny's the right fit for Tassie, and good luck to them all, and I hope that that goes really well.
0: And over to the other coaching merry-go-round, the NRL. Dean Young's officially been given the Dragons' head coaching role, edging out South's assistant Ben Hornby.
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6: Partly cloudy and 17 today, showers and 15 tomorrow, a shower or two for Thursday 14 and a possible shower 15 on Friday. 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
8: It's 13 degrees in Adelaide. G'day, it's Huggy on your Tuesday morning. Cyndi Lauper and Neil Diamond coming up within 30 minutes. But we're three great songs away from a 60s hit that was inspired by Wagging School. And it features one of pop music's earliest psychedelic sound effects.

Classic Hits Cruise 1323, feeling all right with Joe Cocker and Huggy on your Tuesday morning. Funny thing about the third song coming up in this 70s triple play, it got to number one in Germany, Austria and the Netherlands, but it didn't do nearly as well here in Australia. However, one of the band's other hits got to number one here, but didn't do any good in Germany, Austria and the Netherlands.

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0: Classic Hits Cruise 1323 with Smokies laid back in the arms of someone that has that unusual story of not doing so well on the charts here and also in the UK where they're from, but it got to number one in Germany, Austria and the Netherlands. However, their big hit here and in the UK, Living Next Door to Alice, didn't do any good in Germany, Austria and the Netherlands. If you love the 70s as much as we reckon you do, you're going to love the sizzling 70s coming up at midday when we roll out 10 in a row from the decade on Cruise 1323.
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0: Classic Hits Cruise 1323 with Huggy and two great songs after the 11 o'clock update. Next is a huge 60s hit by the Fab Four, but it's not Ringo Starr playing the drums on it. It's a session musician by the name of Andy White that producer George Martin brought in so that Ringo could play the tambourine.
1: Lunchtimes in Adelaide.

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8: Hello, it's Rob in the newsroom. The Defence Industry Minister will not say whether the current fuel excise reduction will be extended as the war in the Middle East continues to escalate, driving up fuel prices around the world. The current 16 cents a litre discount is due to expire on August 2nd, but Pat Conroy has told the ABC a decision is yet to be made.
9: I'm not going to get ahead of decisions made by the Cabinet.
8: 4 Brisbane newborns are expected to stay in hospital for weeks after their mum gave birth to ultra-rare quads. The little ones were naturally conceived, making them a 1 in 76 million chance of coming into the world. Doctors at Royal Brisbane say they're doing well but still have a long road ahead of them. Domestic violence survivors are being urged to turn off their safe phones on July 27. All phones will vibrate and play a 10-second siren on that date as part of the nationwide Oz Alert emergency test. There are concerns it could have consequences for victims who have hidden phones. After 2 years of talks, Qantas pilots say enough is enough. They're preparing to vote on their first industrial action in 15 years. The airline's been unable to come to an agreement with its 1,700 long-haul air crew who are demanding better working conditions and a pay rise. They'll vote next week on what form their action will take. And the UK's newest Prime Minister, Andy Burnham, is promising to do politics differently. He's made his first speech outside 10 Downing Street, vowing to put people first.
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8: Australia's unveiled its side for next month's test series against Bangladesh. Nathan Lyon returning as part of the 13-man squad playing in Darwin and Mackay. Pat Cummins, Scott Boland and Josh Hazlewood also named, while Michael Nisa will prepare with the extended team. Tough times for female tennis pros. They'll have to undergo testing to prove they're women. The WTA says all female players will have to undergo compulsory one-off gender testing.
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3: G'day Adelaide, it's Huggy on your Tuesday morning. In the next 15 minutes, the very first song on this hour's 70s triple play was the first reggae-influenced song to reach number one on the charts. Although, there is a very interesting twist to that. But we're two great songs away from the Beatles hit that features Ringo Starr not on drums, but on tambourine on Cruise 1323.

Bruce Springsteen's on fire. At least he's warm, unlike the rest of us. It's only 13 degrees in town at Classic Hits Cruise 1323 with Huggy in the middle of our 70s triple play. The Aussie song that many of us think should be our national song. The band constantly point out that the word in it is plane, not train. So if you're going to sing along with it, make sure you get that right. Plane, not train. However, we're going to kick off this 70s triple play with the first ever reggae-influenced song to reach number one on the charts. The twist is that Johnny Nash wasn't Jamaican. He was from

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8: Hello, it's Rob in the newsroom. The Defence Industry Minister will not say whether the current fuel excise reduction will be extended as the war in the Middle East continues to escalate, driving up fuel prices around the world. The current 16 cents a litre discount is due to expire on August 2nd, but Pat Conroy has told the ABC a decision is yet to be made.
9: I'm not going to get ahead of decisions made by the Cabinet.
8: Four Brisbane newborns are expected to stay in hospital for weeks after their mum gave birth to ultra-rare quads. The little ones were naturally conceived, making them a 1 in 76 million chance of coming into the world. Doctors at Royal Brisbane say they're doing well but still have a long road ahead of them. Domestic violence survivors are being urged to turn off their safe phones on July 27. All phones

0: Phones will vibrate and play a 10-second siren on that date as part of the nationwide AusAlert emergency test. There are concerns it could have consequences for victims who have hidden phones. After 2 years of talks, Qantas pilots say enough is enough. They're preparing to vote on their first industrial action in 15 years. The airline's been unable to come to an agreement with its 1,700 long-haul air crew who are demanding better working conditions and a pay rise. They'll vote next week on what form their action will take. And the UK's newest Prime Minister, Andy Burnham, is promising to do politics differently. He's made his first speech outside 10 Downing Street, vowing to put people first.
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0: Australia's unveiled its side for next month's test series against Bangladesh. Nathan Lyon returning as part of the 13-man squad playing in Darwin and Mackay. Pat Cummins, Scott Boland and Josh Hazlewood also named, while Michael Nisa will prepare with the extended team. Tough times for female tennis pros. They'll have to undergo testing to prove they're women. The WTA says all female players will have to undergo compulsory one-off gender testing.
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3: Partly cloudy and 17 today. Showers and 15 tomorrow. A shower or two for Thursday, 14. And a possible shower, 15 on Friday. 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

woke last night to the sound of thunder. How far off I sat and wondered. Started humming a song from 1962. Ain't it funny how the night moves? When you just don't seem to have as much to lose. 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
12: Cloudy and 17 the top today. It's currently 16 degrees. I'm Monique Crichton with the 1 o'clock update. Federal opposition leader Angus Taylor has flatly rejected the idea of the Liberals merging with One Nation here in SA. Liberal Senator Alex Antic has reportedly been angling for an alliance. Taylor says no chance.
13: That will not be happening, I can assure you of that. So the Liberal Party is strong in South Australia and will remain strong in South Australia. And there won't be any kind of merger or coalition.
12: An Athelstan house escaped any major damage after things went wrong for a learner driver last night. The vehicle plunged 4 metres down an embankment on King George Avenue. Both the driver and instructor are safe. The future of the army barracks at Hampstead, Warridale and Edinburgh Parks will be the focus of an info session later today. Federal government reps will be at the Adelaide University City West campus from 5 this afternoon. There'll be another session regarding the Woodside Barracks tomorrow evening in Oakbank. Qantas has apologised to passengers left stuck on the tarmac at Sydney Airport for 4 hours. A flight to Bali held up yesterday, firstly because of a refuelling issue, then an engineering problem. The US has launched a 10th consecutive night of military strikes on Iran. It comes as the conflict threatens to spread further across the Middle East, with the Iran-backed Houthis in Yemen announcing it would impose a naval blockade on Saudi Arabia. And a couple of South Aussies have got everyone talking about the cost of transporting goods to Kangaroo Island. Paul Graham's told us he and Alex Gray used a homemade barge to carry a toilet across Backstairs Passage instead.
14: That's his site toilet, like that, because he's building over there. We built the toilet and put a motor on it.
12: The journey taking 4 hours.
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12: Darcy Fogarty will miss the next 3 games for the Crows after his striking ban was upheld at the tribunal. He's told Seven it's frustrating.
16: Yeah, a little bit disappointing, but ultimately, yeah, respect the decision of the tribunal.
12: So he'll miss games against the Pies, Bombers and Tigers. And the Socceroos have fallen one place on the FIFA World Rankings. They've been ranked 28th in the world despite reaching the knockout stage at the World Cup.
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12: Cloudy today, 17 the top. Showers tomorrow with just 15 and a shower to Thursday and 14. It's currently 16 degrees and our new iHeart app has had a major facelift. 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
3: Yeah, it's Philco. Good afternoon. Have you heard about the great Pooh Done It? Part dare, part protest. Two guys have done what few boaties can claim, and that is strapping a dunny and a barbecue onto a barge and crossing those waters to KI. There's sharks in there, you know. And a barge is the most secure thing on water. I love this story. It's been circulating the past 24 hours. Details on that coming up. And the British Lord, who had a chart-topping hit, is coming up soon. Classic Hits. Cruise 1323.

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Drew Steinfeld and Sky, classic hits. Cruise 1323, that posthumous hit for John Lennon out of 1981. You've got Bilko, the third Marquess of Zetland. Do you remember him? He was a British lord. He trained as an actor. He appeared in some films and TV, worked writing songs and jingles for a company. In fact, there was a company out there called Brutus Jeans that had a very famous TV commercial. And that jingle became a hit song for him in 1976. That is coming up as we wind into a 70s triple play right now on Cruise.

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0: on air and on iHeart. Classic Hits, Cruise 1323. Sir Lord David Dundas, the third Marquess of Zetland, who worked on the side in an advertising agency. That celebrated Brutus Jeans back in the day, and that became a massive hit for him in 1976. I just love this. The hits keep coming for Mr. Boat Ramp. Have you seen this YouTube channel? It's gone crazy. Alex and Paul have made history. This should be in the Guinness Book of Records, by the way. They've fitted a barge, or fitted a toilet onto a barge, to get it across to KI. Now, one of the guys is building a home there, which is great. Needs a toilet. He thought the best way to get it across cheaply is to put it on a little barge, complete with a barbecue, to have a snack on the way and to celebrate when they get there. It's had about 7,000 views. It's just an incredible story. I think there are cheaper ways of getting it across. Or are there? Anyway, took 4 hours to make the passage happen. If the weather got rough, it would have been another disaster story. But it's just gone viral for all the right reasons. Does it really save your money doing it on your own?
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0: This is Adelaide's Classic Hits, Cruise 1323. Christian O'Connell back from five. Adelaide's without Darcy Fogarty for the next three matches. The club has tried to get that roundhouse-style strike lifted. Hasn't been successful. And Richmond might not be able to land Zach Butters for free through the draft, but they have millions of dollars to spend. And they still be a couple of trade assets they may be able to get into. More of that in Sports Day. That's back from six tonight. More of our sizzling 70s coming up. And the guys who've just released their 25th album, and a whole load of guests on the album as well, one of their classic tracks on the way.
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5: 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With 341 kilowatts of power and 790 newton metres of torque, it's the most powerful Land Cruiser yet.

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6: Cloudy and 17 today. It's currently 16 degrees. I'm Monique Crichton with the 2 o'clock update. There's been a serious truck crash in the Riverland. The Sturt Highway is blocked at Barmara after the truck rolled when it collided with a car just after 7 this morning. The driver of the sedan has been taken to hospital with non-life-threatening injuries and the truck driver wasn't hurt. A 24-year-old man's been fined after crashing into a stoby pole and fire hydrant in Light Square overnight. His Merc ended up smashing into a parked van, while SA Water and SA Power Networks had to fix the damage. Canberra's confident AUKUS is on track despite a change at the top in Britain. Andy Burnham has taken over as Prime Minister, honouring defence commitments, much to the delight of Labor's Pat Conroy.
7: So this is great news for AUKUS, which is really important for Australia. AUKUS will make Australia safer.
6: That's thanks to Nine. The federal government has increased the travel warning for parts of the Middle East once again. The Smart Traveller website lifting the level for Oman, Jordan and Saudi Arabia, urging people to reconsider the need to travel to those countries. The federal government has announced a $25 million aid package for Gaza. $15 million of that will go towards the UN's Horizon Fund, set up for recovery and reconstruction. Another $10 million to go to the World Bank's Palestinian Fund. And American rapper Drake is a loser, literally. He's revealed he lost more than $2 million betting on Argentina to beat Spain in the World Cup. He also lost more than a mil backing Conor McGregor in his losing UFC fight with Max Holloway.
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6: Jeremy Howe will return to the Pies side for Thursday night's clash with the Crows here at Adelaide Oval. Veteran Scott Pendlebury will make the trip here, but it's unclear if he'll play due to the five-day turnaround. South Aussie Alex Carey has helped mark 150 days until Australia's Christmas test against New Zealand here at Adelaide Oval. It's part of a busy international schedule, which begins in just over 3 weeks against Bangladesh in the top end.
9: We're playing really good cricket, so we're excited for that, excited to get back together as a Red Bull squad, and me personally can't wait to play some cricket again.
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6: Cloudy today, 17. The top showers tomorrow, 15. Then a shower to Thursday and just 14. It's currently 16 degrees and our new iHeart app has had a major facelift. 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
10: G'day, it's Bilko. Do you hear this in the news? We love our tennis and the Australian Open for the first time is being brought forward next month. Those tickets will be available for the very first time. There is a change this year. The popular tickets to the Australian Open will be capped for every day of the first week of the Grand Slam. Prices are not going up from last year, but you want to get in early. You can imagine what those websites are going to be like when you get them slammed. I know, it's amazing. Hey, Paul McCartney, Rob Smith from The Cure and Chad Smith from Red Hot Chili Peppers. Who have they teamed up with for their 25th album? One of their classic songs is coming up here at Cruise 1323.

Through Kent Town and Paynham, Classic Hits, Cruise 1323. There's the band that's just released their 25th album, Foreign Tongues. We had that special a couple of weeks back. Some big name guest stars on this thing. Paul McCartney, Robert Smith from The Cure, Chad Smith from the Red Hot Chili Peppers, Steve Winwood, Bruno Mars. In fact, it's one of the last times we'll hear Charlie Watts doing his best on the drums, which was always a mainstay of the band. Mix 82, mind you, and apparently he started writing songs for another project now. He hasn't decided whether that's another Rolling Stones album or something that may be recorded by other artists. Watch this space. I mean, the fact they're still alive and performing is incredible. This man proved he could do love songs back in the day. It is Alice Cooper launching another sizzling 70s triple play here at Cruise.

0: 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We love the 70s, when no one ever said,
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0: And the music sounded like this. Classic hits. Cruise 1323.

0: one more time, please. The Eagles, classic hits, Cruise 1323. That's another full stop on another sizzling 70s triple play. It's Bilko on air and on iHeart. Hey, July's still with us, which means you can still celebrate Christmas in July. 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
0: In a world where Trump exists, you need a podcast that is an antidote to all that news. 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It's the Nath Valbo, Kate Langbrook podcast called The Buck Up. 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
2: I went to my first gay wedding. 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And you know what? 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It was. Yeah. I think if you go to enough gay weddings, you may stop going to straight weddings altogether. That's a real threat. It is. Because a gay wedding is all the celebration and revelry of a traditional wedding, but with zero brides. It's so much fun.
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0: Gretchen O'Connell for the drive home from 5. 3 o'clock news is coming up. This is Adelaide's Classic Hits, Cruise 1323. Nathan Buckley, well, he's been speaking out since he missed out on the Tassie coaching role, and now he's addressed whether he'll take on open jobs for Carlton and Essendon. More of that in Sports Day from 6 tonight. Tucker Boom's your sister. Your name's Yvette. And by 11, you've got a girl group. But she went solo with a massive song that even Whitney Houston took on for the Bodyguard movie. That is on the way.
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8: Party and 17, the top today. It's currently 17 degrees. I'm Monique Crichton with the 3 o'clock update. Construction's underway on a defence precinct at Lot 14 on North Terrace. BAE Systems will use the 11-storey building for its headquarters. The move-in date won't be before the end of 2028. The state government says it's looking at legal options after a developer cancelled building contracts at Gawler East. 75 builds at Springwood have been halted amid a reported dispute over roads and other infrastructure. Premier Peter Malinauskas says they can't make any promises to those impacted.
9: We have authorised the Commissioner for Business Services here in South Australia to undertake active examination of all of the legal options we've got available to us to hold Springwood to account.
8: The opposition leader says there's no chance of a merger between the Libs and One Nation here in SA. Liberal Senator Alex Antic has reportedly been toying with the idea of pursuing some kind of alliance and comes after he praised One Nation's Malcolm Roberts. But Angus Taylor says it won't be happening.
10: Well, you know, whatever Alex's view, that is what's going to happen. We won't be merging and we won't be forming a coalition.
8: Kuwait and Jordan say they've been intercepting Iranian missiles and drones. The attacks come after the US launched its 10th straight day of strikes against targets in Iran. And a couple of local larrikins have strapped a toilet to a motorised barge and taken a four-hour journey through shark-infested waters to Kangaroo Island. Paul Graham explaining to us he was helping mate Alex Craig get the outhouse to a building site at Penashaw instead of paying high ferry costs, despite the fact it didn't look like it'd make it.
11: It doesn't, but it did. And we had a lot of fun doing it. We were laughing for 4 hours straight.
7: Cruise 1323 Sport.
8: Port Adelaide says it isn't worried about players leaving following Ken Hinckley's appointment as the inaugural coach of Tasmania. It follows the former power coach hinting at Zach Butters making a move to the Apple Isle. But CEO Matthew Richardson says they're not too worried.
12: We back our environment, back the environment and the culture that we're creating.
8: Pat Cummins, Nathan Lyon and Josh Hazlewood have been selected as part of Australia's 13-man squad to face Bangladesh in next month's Test Series. Scott Boland has retained his spot after the Ashes, but Michael Nesser misses out. The series starts in Darwin, August 13.
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8: Cloudy today, 17 the top. Showers about tomorrow with 15. A shower or two again Thursday and just 14. It's currently 17 degrees and our new iHeart app has had a major facelift. 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
13: It's almost knockoff. It's Bilko. Just hang in for that little bit longer. 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

that's 14.1 million of us overpaying for one of the biggest household expenses. We're talking electricity. What happened? When I was a kid at school, they said solar energy was free. You just have a collector on the roof and life would be grand. Still waiting. Tucker Boom and her sister, Yvette, formed a girl group at 11. But they went solo. In fact, Yvette changed her name and became one of the biggest R&B soul artists ever. Her big hit coming up, classic hits. Cruise 1323.

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through Aldinga and Dorset Vale. 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Cruise 13:23. That split end, something I don't have to worry about anymore, being a follically challenged gentleman. It is Bill Kerr. Good afternoon. Into a 70s triple play featuring Tucker Boom and her sister Yvette. Yvette changed her name when she discovered the Black Panther civil rights movement and became one of the biggest R&B soul legends in the vein of Billie Holiday. That jazz great. In fact, one of her songs was covered by Whitney Houston in the Bodyguard movie. That is coming up as we do our 70s triple play right now on Cruise.

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0: Winding up another sizzling 70s triple play, classic hits, Cruise 1323, Chaka Khan, and a song that the Bodyguard movie promoted again. Whitney Houston did a version of that, became a hit all over again. Chaka Khan, born Yvette at 11. Her sister Tucker and her started a girl band, but the name Chaka came from the community outreach program, the Black Panther Civil Rights Movement, bestowed on her as a teenager. She was given the African name Chaka, meaning woman of fire, then married Hassan Khan and then professionally became known as Chaka Khan. By the time she was 18, had her own funk band called Rufus. They were struggling until Stevie Wonder helped them out with a hit in 1974, and that gave her a Grammy and then launched Chaka as one of the greatest voices in soul and funk of the time. Just amazing. You think that's amazing? This is too.
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0: 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Cruise 1323 afternoon. It's Bilko. We're only a week away from a very significant festival starting. 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

0: 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Cruise 13:23, 4 o'clock news coming up. Christian O'Connell, by the way, back from 5. Now the Tassie Devils are a thing. They've gone from a warm and fuzzy footnote to predator mode. All 18 clubs should be on notice. The raid is well and truly on. Details with that in Sports Day from 6 tonight. And you may have a collector's edition of Elvis Presley. Apparently there was a blue vinyl recording of one of his last songs that came out in 1976. In fact, demand was so big, the blue vinyl ran out and they had to press it on the old black vinyl. If you've got the blue stuff, you're in the money. That song, coming up.
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4: 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AusAlert, Australia's new emergency messaging system, will send a test alert to compatible mobile devices around 1:30 p.m. on Monday, 27 July. 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That's Adelaide's latest traffic.
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6: Down to 9 tonight. It's currently 17 degrees. I'm Monique Crichton with the 4 o'clock update. WA police are investigating a suspected family violence homicide in the Perth suburb of Bentley. A 16-year-old boy has been arrested after a 35-year-old woman was found dead and a 12-year-old girl was discovered hurt. Detective Acting Inspector Jessica Securo says she managed to flee and raise the alarm.
7: This incident will have a significant impact on the family, friends and loved ones of all those involved, as well as the broader community. Our thoughts are with them all, particularly the 12-year-old girl who remains in hospital receiving treatment.
6: A day with the courts for a 19-year-old man from Bowdoin after a crash at Angle Vale. Police allege he crashed his car into a power box on Angle Vale Road last night before fleeing the scene. He was arrested and allegedly blew 0.164 when breath tested. Andy Burnham has delivered his first speech as the British PM overnight, the former mayor of Greater Manchester, becoming the country's seventh prime minister in just 10 years. He's spoken outside 10 Downing Street, suggesting his support for the AUKUS defence partnership.
8: To meet our fiscal rules and to honour our commitments on defence to our international partners.
6: And the most successful couple from this season of Married at First Sight have parted ways. Stella has posted on socials saying she was blindsided by Philip's decision to end their 8-month engagement.
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6: The Pies are playing down injury concerns surrounding Josh Dacos after he skipped training today. He tweaked an ankle on Saturday night, but coach Craig McRae says he will travel here to Adelaide to take on the Crows on Thursday night. The Power trained earlier at Alberton in preparation for Sunday's away game with Brisbane. Our cricketers are just over 3 weeks away from the start of a busy international schedule. Australia faces Bangladesh in Darwin first up, and then there's a Christmas test looming against New Zealand here at Adelaide Oval from December 17. SA great Alex Carey can't wait and isn't worried that it's not a pink ball test.
9: Our members turn out if it's day or night. You know, our crowd really loves it here, so exciting to be a day test match.
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6: Down to 9 tonight, showers about tomorrow with a top of 15, a shower to Thursday and 14, then just a possible shower Friday and 14 once again. It's currently 17 degrees and our new iHeart app has had a major facelift. 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
10: It's Bilko. Good afternoon. Do you remember Year 11 Ancient History, the teacher talking about the Trojan horse, Helen of Troy? You yawned your way through class. Then you get Christopher Nolan bringing out The Odyssey, the only filmmaker working today that could take a 3,000-year-old story and make it a pop culture event. And boy, has he done that, especially in the States over the weekend. I can't wait for Thursday when The Odyssey comes out in a cinema near you. Matt Damon, Anne Hathaway in it. Exciting stuff, as was the very last record for Elvis Presley. And that song is coming up on Classic Hits. Cruise 1323.

0: Through Zelix Hill and the Range, classic hits, Cruise 1323. That's Nick Kershaw. Wouldn't it be good? Yeah, wouldn't it be good to stand by Mr. Cravat, Matt Preston? Now, last year, he was around some of the Adelaide Hills wineries, talking wine, talking food, talking Master Chef. I mean, the itinerary was ridiculous. He was appearing everywhere. Very early starts for him, but I don't know, he always makes you feel good. He always has time for you. And here's your chance on Sunday. Head out to Golding Wines at Lobethal and enjoy a time with Matt Preston. This is an unprecedented opportunity. He doesn't do it much, once a year if we're lucky. So book in. Details of the Cruise website now if you're keen.
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2: 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In Eagle Farmer, smash Montague Road at Sullivan Road, another in Monopara, Coventry Road at Duffield Avenue, Sturta smash Seacombe Road near the Southern Expressway, emergency telecommunication 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and South Road in Keswick as well. 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
10: On 7 News exclusive, the multi-million dollar property left to ruin. Why neighbours are living in fear. A major highway blocked after a truck rollover in the Riverland. And Zach Butters returns to Alberton for the first time since ankle surgery.
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6: Down to 9 tonight, showers about tomorrow with a top of 15, a shower to Thursday and 14, then just a possible shower Friday and 14 once again. It's currently 17 degrees and our new iHeart app has had a major facelift. 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

No one can match his energy. Well, they couldn't. James Brown on Classic Hits. Cruise 1323 into our sizzling 70s triple play right now. Don't forget we do it lunchtime every day for an hour. The Elvis song that made everyone stand up and pay attention. One of his final hits is coming up next. BTO right now.

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0: Elton John and Tony Danza on Classic Hits. Cruise 1323, putting a full stop on another sizzling 70s triple play. And the very final song for Elvis, the Moody Blues song, put together by the same man that penned Suspicious Minds and Always on My Mind. At that stage, Elvis wasn't recording anywhere but home. They'd set up the Jungle Room at Graceland. That became number one on the Billboard country charts. It got to 31 on the Billboard charts. It was out a month before he passed to that great rock and roll heaven in the sky. In fact, there's a blue vinyl pressing edition that came out for only a limited number of people. It was so overwhelming, the demand, they had to issue on black vinyl. Now, Mum did have a version of that, which I thought was strange at the time. I actually broke the record, so I owe her many thousands of dollars. Take it out of my will, Mum.
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0: Adelaide's Classic Hits, Cruise 1323, 5 o'clock news coming up. Darcy Fogarty news. Will he make it back in the team for the next 3 weeks? Not sure. Nathan Buckley, now he's missed out on the Tasmanian Devils job. Does Carlton and Essendon welcome him? We'll unpack that in Sports Day. Tonight from 6. It's next, though, getting you home. It's Christian O'Connell.
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7: Down to 9 tonight. It's currently 16 degrees. I'm Monique Crichton with the 5 o'clock update. The state's road toll has risen following a crash at Tatachilla earlier this month. Police say a 68-year-old Whites Valley man has died in hospital after his car collided with a tree on July 10. It's the 64th life lost on the state's road so far this year. The state government's looking into legal options regarding the cancellation of 75 building contracts within the Springwood development at Gawler East. Premier Peter Malinowska says he feels for those involved.
8: In this particular instance, from all the evidence that I've seen thus far, I think it does warrant a response, and the government's going to treat this really seriously.
7: The Commissioner for Business Services is examining what's next. The Army Barracks at Hampstead, Warradale and Edinburgh Parks will be the focus of a community meeting this hour. They're among 68 sites identified for a makeover as part of a defence review. Oakbank will host a similar information session tomorrow night regarding Woodside. Homicide detectives in Western Australia are investigating a fatal stabbing in Perth southeast. Jessica Securo from WA Police says a 35-year-old woman was found dead in a house in Bentley and a 12-year-old girl was found injured nearby after she managed to escape.
9: A 16-year-old male, who is the son of the deceased female and the brother of the injured girl, has been taken into police custody.
7: And Tony Modja has shed some snaps online as he continues to recover from surgery following last month's truck crash near Victor Harbour. He's thanked ambulance and hospital staff for saving his life and putting him back together with titanium plates. One of the photos is from the ICU.
3: Cruise 1323 Sport.
7: There's been another injury blow at Alberton. Port Adelaide's Joe Richards looks set to miss a month of footy after breaking his finger. On the bright side, Mitch Georgiades is expected to be available for selection after exiting concussion protocols. The Power travel to the Gabba to face the Lions on Sunday. Adelaide's at home to the Pies on Thursday night. And Jessica Fox has taken out the women's kayak cross individual time trial on day one of the World Championships in Oklahoma. The three-time Olympic gold medalist says it's an amazing start.
10: I'm just so, amazed with the strength of mind, the strength of body. You know, I was just speaking earlier about how a year ago I was about to get surgery and now I'm back here racing the world champs. So there's just so much gratitude for what my body can do and for all the people who have helped me get here.
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7: Down to 9 tonight, showers about tomorrow with a top of 15, a shower or two Thursday and 14, then just a possible shower Friday and 14 once again. It's currently 16 degrees and our new iHeart app has had a major facelift. 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
14: 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We need their bin.

0: Christian O'Connell Show. All right, the Ben Infantry Army needs your Bens to help promote the word of the bright side of the dial. We just need your Ben. We'll send you a Ben sticker. This is the big marketing this show is getting at the moment. Forget about the billboards. Every single radio show is spending on the billboards in Sydney and Melbourne. We just need your Ben. It becomes a bin board to promote the bright side of the dial. Now, yesterday the team were getting very excited because they reckon that there's a lot of... If you live around the corner or you have a famous person, and I mean, fame these days is a greasy old sliding scale, isn't it? It's never been looser, the definition of fame. But if you do live near someone who is famous, you will know about that. Everyone in the suburb knows. That means it's a significant bin. Bins of the famous is what we must concern ourselves with right now. Patch, you have a bin of famous people round your way.
1: Doesn't get much more famous than mine. This man was a child star who Elvis asked to meet and toured with Liberace back in the day. And I'm talking about Jamie Redfern, former member of Young Talent Time.
0: Elvis, he's got an Elvis connection.
1: Yeah.
0: I didn't know that.
1: He was huge in the 70s. Elvis actually asked to meet him when he came through Vegas. He was so famous, Jamie, and lives around the corner from me. I often see him at Woolies.
0: Do you? Yes. I love that place. Have you ever said hello?
1: No, I haven't.
0: He must know he lives around the corner from newsreader Petrina Jones.
1: I don't think he'd even know who on earth.
0: Come on now. Don't be a coy kitten. It's not becoming of you.
1: The girls at the Woolies Deli know who I am, but that's about it, I think. But yeah, Jamie, you see him out the front mowing his lawns. He was massive in the
0: day. How do you feel about knocking on his door this week and asking would he put a bin sticker on?
1: Yeah, not good.
0: Why?
1: Yeah, not good.
0: I thought you care for the show.
1: I might when I'm walking the dog, maybe like... put it on myself, but I wouldn't actually knock on his
0: door.
1: That's
0: even worse. That's actually trespassing. No. That's far worse. Plus,
1: no,
0: you can't get those stickers off.
2: You cannot get
0: the stickers off. I get in trouble because we obviously put them on my own bins, but we moved house.
1: The new people,
0: they didn't want that sticker on there.
2: They want no connection whatsoever to that.
0: You can't get them off. They're on there for life.
2: It comes with the house.
0: Even if you stop listening to the show.
1: It's a life sentence.
0: Do you live near someone famous? Have you got fame in your suburb? Now, Melissa, who do you live near?
3: Jim's from Jim Mowing.
0: Wow. We've just landed the great way.
2: Can I just say, I didn't know he was a real person.
0: Yes.
2: I thought it might have been like a Ronald McDonald situation.
0: No. He's real.
2: There's an actual gym.
0: Yes.
1: And
2: that was so busy. He's got mowing.
0: Constantly mowing state to state. Yeah.
2: Wow, that is
0: not just that, he's washing all those dogs as well.
2: He's got a lot of side hustles.
0: There's no downtime. He's the hardest working man in the world.
2: There's a real gym.
0: Yes.
2: That's blowing my mind.
0: Is it Jim?
3: A real gym.
0: Don't try and remember his surname. Anyway, Melissa, that's a great one. Stay there. We will send you some stickers.
3: Thank you very much
0: for calling. Let's go to Ash now. Welcome to the show. Thanks for giving us a go. Now, who lives near you that's famous, Ash?
4: Hey, I live to four-time premiership NRL winning coach Ivan Cleary. He actually lives in my street.
0: Wow, that's a bit closer than round a corner. This is big time. He's a very successful coach. Do you know him? Have you ever said hello?
4: No, I don't know him. Occasionally, I see him walking around the Nepean River. Very rarely. Say he's a pretty busy man coaching his NRL team there. But yeah, no, I rarely see him. So,
0: can I make a suggestion on behalf of the show as an icebreaker? You knock on this guy's door and you say, "Listen, you're a busy guy. You haven't got time to put your bins out. Do you mind? I'm happy to put your bins out on the correct day. All I need is just a side of this bin. Well, I could advertise a show that you might like. Actually, he's in his mid-50s. We play the kind of music that 50-year-old men like."
4: He's the same. Well, he'd be a bit younger than me, but yeah, I reckon he probably listens to your show anyway, mate. He doesn't need any convincing.
0: Okay. All right. Well, listen. If we send you some, I'll send you some stickers to your bin to begin with, anyway, Ash. Yes.
4: And I'll try and get a photo of him putting stickers on his bin.
0: Please do. That's great. Thank you very much, Ash. Take care.
4: Thank you.
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0: Christian O'Connell Show. Okay, we're doing Signs, You're an Adult. Christian, you know when you're an adult, when the most exciting part of a night out is getting home and going to bed. This is me Friday night, cinema, our daughter's 22nd. They all went on clubbing. I went home, put my Trackidacs on, watched a terrible sports documentary, and I was so happy. So happy. Being in a nightclub, it's too loud. I can't even have a conversation here. I don't even know what these music is that these kids are playing these days. What's that weird smell everywhere? Christian, Signs You're an Adult. This is a brilliant one. Constantly wondering about how much milk there is in the fridge.
1: Yes.
0: That's my wife and I. That's sexting for us. Chris, how much milk have we got in the fridge? Do I need to buy a leech on the way home? Chris, can you get some milk on the way home? You would think we'd just live on milk, nothing else. Brad, the joy of using a slow cooker.
2: I feel
0: so bad. I still use, you know, the air fryer. Everyone was all involved in air fryers. I still have the air fryer, but I feel so bad now because I've returned to my true original love, the slow cooker.
1: Slow cooker.
0: Oh, God, wondering that's a good thing. Yeah. I just got bedazzled by something else. Erin got gifted a mop for my birthday and was happy about that. All right, Signs You're an Adult. You have very strong opinions on mattress and pillow firmness.
1: Oh, 100%.
0: Yes. I checked into the Airbnb Sunday. The first thing I did is sit on that bed. Oh, no. It's a soggy one. I'll be paying a price for this. I've already booked in to see my chiropractor.
1: Older you get, the firmer the mattress
0: is. It's
1: got to
0: be rock hard. Soon I'll just be sleeping on the floor within years.
1: Caitlin and I, so we're staying in a hotel. We made a special trip downstairs to the lobby to see if we could get a thinner pillow because we were worried our necks would be at too sharp of an angle for our sleep. And so we did. They gave us thinner pillows.
0: I didn't know. It was an option. You could ask for thinner pillows.
1: At certain hotels, there is a pillow menu. Oh,
0: I think I'm very close to taking my beloved Spinelli's pillow when I leave home now. I miss it.
2: Yeah.
0: And also, there's nothing worse than a pillow that's barely a pillow. You know, it's all just lost its pillowness.
1: As soon as you put your head on it, it just...
0: it's like marshmallow.
1: Yeah.
0: It just... Patsy, what's it for you? Sign you're an adult.
3: Does this make me old and an adult that I still use Iron Aid in which to, you know, like Fabulon and the like to iron shirts?
0: No. I still use that as well, Patsy.
3: Well,
0: yeah.
3: I'm not sure.
0: Spray starch. No, I use it for whenever I'm ironing a shirt.
3: Yeah, right.
0: It's got a reassuring like a smell to it.
3: It's got a lovely scent. Yes. I've got my 15-year-old.
0: I always smell
3: today.
0: Like it. It smells like I imagine I'm running a dry cleaner's. It has that smell. No, I'm the same. I still use that.
3: I'm not sure if people are because I had to go to 3 supermarkets yesterday to find the stuff.
0: Oh, do you think people aren't using it anymore?
3: I don't think people
0: You're
3: are
0: right.
3: using it.
0: The young generation these days, they don't mind it. They don't want a starchy, well-pressed iron shirt.
3: Flat-out ironing.
1: I've never heard of it. As someone from a younger generation, I've never heard of Iron Aid.
0: But would you iron a shirt?
1: Yes.
0: You would? Yeah, what would you use?
1: Just the iron.
3: Oh, no.
1: You need a bit of starch. No, and the iron's got the little squirter.
0: No. That's simply water.
3: Yes,
0: No.
3: Well,
0: you need spray water, starch. Water? Get a nice starchy collar, young man.
1: Yes, no, wouldn't it make it too crusty?
0: No, I want it crisp. I want it crisp.
1: Like fudge.
0: I want it like I'm in Wolf of Wall Street. Matthew McConaughey, yes. I want it crisp. I reckon that they're phasing it out because people aren't using it enough anymore.
3: No, well, they're obviously not because
0: I blame AI.
3: It's hard to get.
0: They're too busy on that AI to iron a shirt.
1: Hey, while we're on iron chat, I've actually bought a brand new type of iron I never knew
0: existed.
1: You
0: got steam iron?
1: No, I have a wireless iron, cordless iron.
3: What do you mean? I've seen those.
0: What do you mean? It won't have so much power.
1: And it is actually pretty powerful.
0: You've got no spray starch and you've got no power. No.
1: It means
0: you know what you are, Rio? You're a cordless iron.
1: Well, it means the cord doesn't get tangled up in the shirt while you're twisting it around.
0: Yeah, but
1: you're so free.
0: I like the fact that the iron is a really unfriendly experience. It's actually a pain in the backside. You've got to get that old ironing board out and that flimsy legs and jack it up and hook it in.
1: As soon as you get it right, then the cord gets caught
0: on
1: the shirt.
0: That thick old cord as well. Like a big old brown snake you got to wrestle with. I like all that. It's all part of it.
1: No, you try the cordless iron.
0: No, not enough power.
1: It gets hot.
0: It won't get hot. No, it'll be lukewarm. Your generation can't handle the heat.
1: This is the real iron one.
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2: 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Cameras, Baines Road, Onkaparinga Hills. 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That's Adelaide's latest traffic.
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17: Down to 9 tonight. Showers about tomorrow with a top of 15. A shower or two Thursday and 14. Then just a possible shower Friday and 14 once again. 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

0: Christian O'Connell Show. And now I've got an amazing news story about a very brave pet dog. In this country, you love your pets. And I read this story yesterday. It really cheered me up. It's nice to see good news stories in the world. And it was about a husky dog in America that was a family dog, and it protected over the weekend a six-year-old boy from a raging bear.
1: Wow.
0: Got in the way of it.
2: Wow, that is incredible.
0: Ran. A husky is a big dog, but it's not as big and ferocious as a bear. Mm-hmm. A rampaging, raging bear.
2: Incredible.
0: It's now getting honors, like state honors in Connecticut for Bella, this beautiful looking husky. I love that some state senator is hosting an awards, dude, this Friday to give it state honors for Bella the husky mix.
2: It gets knighted for the sword or something.
0: Yeah. I don't know, does it get the freedom of the city? So I think in Australia, people must have stories, right, of brave dogs. I doubt they're going to be cats. That you don't get often get a news story about a cat saving its owner's life, or you know, calling 000 when it had a heart attack. Dogs, you do, don't they? They start, but they train them, don't they, to smell heart attacks or when people are having seizures and stuff like that. The cat could be trained like that, but it wouldn't be bothered to help you.
2: Do you think your cat Fat Larry would save you in an emergency?
0: No. I think he hopes any day now I'm dropping down. And if it does, he will start to eat me immediately. Even if I just tripped and fallen. Larry, this is not death. I'm not there, man.
2: Just twisted an ankle.
0: I'm not near the end yet, Larry. Wait your turn. Like all those other vultures. A.K. my children. I think that actually there should be Australian of the Year awards for brave pets.
2: I love this.
0: I'm going to call this, and I want to be the show that really does recognise the brave pets of Australia. Australian of the Year.
2: Oh, yes. Very, thank very you. Good.
0: All right, so lines are open right now for the first ever, really kind of contenders. I need to hear about brave pet stories. Who have we got here? We have Annie. Welcome to the show, Annie. So what is this, a cat, dog, parrot, cockatiel?
3: A cat.
0: You've got a brave cat story.
3: This was a number of years ago. And I was working in hotels and pubs at the time, and you know, so late night, that sort of thing. I got home to my apartment, and it was during winter, and I popped on a couple of logs on the open fireplace that I had there. Anyway, you know, being tired, I went to bed, shut the door, that was the end of it, you know. I was awoken by sort of this banging at my door, my bedroom door, about, it could have been like 2 or 3 in the morning by then. And I sort of got up blindly, and then I sort of opened the bedroom door, and I was hit by like a wall of smoke.
0: Oh, my God.
3: And I was like, oh, and my cat was meowing and banging at my bedroom door. and he kept lying down, because that's where the air was.
0: That's right, because I remember years ago, there used to be TV adverts telling you to get down and try and crawl. That's when they and crawl out to get to safety.
3: Yeah. It's a really weird thing when you're in that situation, because
0: I can only imagine,
3: you get totally disoriented. You don't know really, you know your partner. But it was. And he basically led me to the front door.
0: Wow. Oh, my God. Wow. I take back everything I said about gutless cats. Annie, thank you very much, Sharon. Let's go to Victoria now.
4: Hi, guys. How are you?
0: We're good, Victoria. Welcome to the show. So you got a story about a brave pet.
4: I'm just going to cut to the chase. I've got a heroic Staffy from about 15 years ago that tackled a tiger snake that was coming into the kids' playroom and saved 3 kids.
0: Wow, what was the name of this awesome Staffy?
4: Xena, the warrior princess.
0: Of course. I love it.
2: Right.
0: Not on Xena's watch.
4: No, and she went worldwide. She was actually in New Zealand newspapers.
0: Oh, nothing
4: she
0: bigger.
4: Was If you've made
0: the Wellington Times, you've made it in showbiz.
4: It went everywhere. So just YouTube, Xena the Warrior Princess, Tiger Snake.
0: I've got to ask, who was filming it?
4: Oh, no, the Addie came the next day and pulled the dead tiger snake out and started filming it and showing the dog walking around in it.
0: Oh, wow.
2: That's recreations that they make you do.
4: Yes. It was a recreation, correct.
0: We're going to have to dig this out and put it on our socials. Hey, Victoria, thank you very much for sharing your story.
4: Thanks, guys.
0: Thank you very much.
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6: 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Aussie Olympic canoeist Jess Fox has struck gold on the opening day of the Slalom World Championships in Oklahoma. She's taken out the women's kayak cross individual time trial. Female tennis players will now be forced to undergo mandatory genetic testing. The Women's Tennis Association has announced it will include a one-off biological sex screening. And to the NRLW, Knights skipper Yasmin Meeks is out for the season after rupturing her ACL during the club's win over the Dragons.
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7: 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Why neighbours are living in fear. A major highway blocked after a truck rollover in the Riverland. And Zach Butters returns to Alberton for the first time since ankle surgery.
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0: Christian O'Connell Show. Today's Time Waster, we're looking for your mammal bands. All right, mammal bands. What about Mick Fleetwood? Yeah, Fleetwood Macaque.
1: Silver Plus.
0: Wahamster. Wahamster.
1: Gold.
0: Little George Michael.
1: And that little wheel.
0: He's happy on there. That tiny little water bottle. Lynx Biscuit.
1: Oh, that's gold.
0: Bon Jovi.
1: Oh, little Joey in the back. Gold.
0: All right, what have you got, Rayo? Your mammal bands.
1: Justin Bieber.
0: Why is that a funny word? No. Anyway, silver.
1: Sophie Chipmunk.
0: Gold for the reference to Sophie Monk. When's she starting on Kiss Breakfast, by the way? Can we place a bet? One of those shows, she's landing one of those. I want to put money down now.
1: All roads lead to Monk.
0: Absolutely.
1: Manatina Turner.
0: Hmm? Very good. That's gold.
1: And Bob Armadillon.
0: Also gold. Rio, you ready to mark?
1: I'm ready.
0: Salt and Pepper Pig.
1: Gold.
0: Mariah Carey.
1: Gold.
0: Well done, Darren. Nine Inch Quails.
1: Silver.
0: Alama Morissette.
1: Gold as well.
0: These are very good. Well done, Timmy. Bearer Smith.
1: Silver.
0: Seal Diamond.
1: Silver Plus.
0: That's a Pussycat Dolls.
1: Very good, gold.
0: Well done, John. Manatee at Work.
1: Silver.
0: Dua Lima.
1: Gold.
0: That's very good, Frederick. Banana Llama.
1: Gold.
0: Well done, Kerry. Barry Gibbons.
1: Gold.
0: Just one extra letter turns into comedy. Barry Gibbons. Who knew? It was right there. Mark Lantry. Very good. Well done. Bob Marley and the Wails.
1: Silver.
0: Kangaroo. Kind of Kachagoogoo.
1: Oh.
0: Yeah, okay. 80s.
1: Yeah, silver.
0: Aardvarky, Vark and the Funky Bunch.
1: It's a great effort. Silver Plus.
0: Well done, Elliot. David Lee Sloth.
1: Silver.
0: Fur Fighters.
1: Silver Plus.
0: Boy and Polar Bear.
1: Silver.
0: Culture Cubs.
1: Yeah, Silver Plus.
0: Baboon Five.
1: Gold.
0: Chumba Wombat.
1: Gold.
0: Chumba Wombat is great. Because you're not Pat Benatar. Pat Bengal Tiger. That is Gold Plus.
1: Yes, it's a Gold Plus.
0: Jess gave us Chumba Wombat and Pat Bendel Tiger.
1: Wow.
0: Great work there. Nickel Humpleback.
1: Nickel Humpleback?
0: Yes.
1: Silver.
0: Violent Felines.
1: Silver Plus.
0: The J. Giles Bandicoot.
1: Gold.
0: All right, who is best in show?
1: I love Mariah Carey.
0: Mariah Carey, that is, of course, today's winner, ain't you? That's the Christian O'Connell Show for today. We are back tomorrow. Every Wednesday on the show, we celebrate and look for your stories of coincidence and chance. 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We call it What Are the Odds? 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We're back tomorrow.
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7: Yes, indeed you are. And shortly, All-Australian defender Josh Battle, who is back in the side after an appendix was removed last week, is not far away from joining us. But just a few off the text, Ken, before we move on. A couple of interesting ones. I played high-level Gaelic football for years, says Triple Six. Untenable not to kick with non-preferred in that game. Half every training session was on non-preferred hands and feet. And then I did some junior Aussie rules coaching when I came to Australia and did the coaching course. But we were told we prefer to work in foot speed than non-preferred kicking.

0: This Ken, he's very keen to get down to Tassie.
1: Oh, good. Well, keep practicing on both sides of the body. If we could get them all to be better on both sides of the body, that would be, it'd be great for our game, not just for Tassie. That'd be just great for the game.
0: And here's another one as a final one. Robbie Shaw coached kids for the last 10 years and focused heavily on both sides. For all the kids are exposed to it, but it's whether the kid has the desire to do it. Well, 489, you are the exception. I think that proves the rule. But keep on coaching both sides of the body. Let's welcome Josh Battle into onto the program. He's been a star for the Hawks and a great pickup. He joins us on the line. Welcome to you, Josh.
2: G'day, Jared. G'day, Ken. Congratulations, Ken, too, on becoming the Tassie coach.
1: Thanks, Josh. Well, I was going to lead with that question.
0: Oh, it's a bit early, isn't it?
1: Sam said, oh, you've got to keep away from our players. So, Josh, I'll just text you a number later if I could, if that's okay. No, not being serious, Sam. Sorry. Josh, how's the recovery from the appendix?
2: Mate, it's been pretty good. Obviously, had surgery 2 weeks ago now. So, come on pretty abruptly and obviously had to miss two games there. But, yeah, felt pretty good on the weekend.
1: Did you think you could get it? I mean, what day did you have the appendix out? Sorry, I'm following a little bit.
2: I had the appendix out on the Thursday. So that was that was our main training. And
1: so that did cost you 2 weeks. Because some people have done it over the journey. They get back. If you get it done on a Monday, you can get back sort of 10, 12 days later, which I found remarkable.
2: Mm.
1: How was your sight, your wound sight and stuff, like pain? Was no pain for when you come back?
2: No, it wasn't too bad. So I had three little keyhole spots on the abdominal. So, it was okay.
1: So now that you've recovered, can I ask you about one of my previous players, Carl Amon? How's he getting on with his recovery?
2: Carl had surgery last week now. But he looks pretty good. He's been moving around the club. So, yeah, hopefully we can get Carl back in a couple of weeks and get him cherry ripe before hopefully the back end of the year.
0: Now, I know you weren't down in Launceston when you got your pants pulled down by the Demons. But tell us about the following week, how that must have been, and how did Sam Mitchell deal with that at training the following week? Because the response was pretty good.
2: I can't really comment too much on it because I was away pretty much for both of those weeks and it was a tough watch, definitely watching the boys in Lonnie. But, they responded really well against Carlton and, it's a bit easier to respond after, we got flogged. So, I thought we trained really well on that Thursday and just come out and, we let our standards slip the week before. So it was a good reminder that whoever you come up against, if you don't come out to perform, then anyone can beat anyone on any given day.
0: Lots of discussion about Ben King and potentially coming to Hawthorn, but gee, it was a statement game by Mitch Lewis on the weekend.
2: Yeah. Mitter played a really big game on the weekend. He was everywhere. Love playing with Big Mitch. And, we'd like Ben to come as well. That'd be nice, having both of them in the forward line.
1: That's going to crowd it, though, isn't it? Is that going to make it a bit tight? I mean, you've got some very good young forwards there, key forwards as well, don't you think?
2: Yeah, well, that's right, Ken. It would definitely be a lot harder. And, as a coach, we leave that up to the coaches. But, I think it would. But I don't think hopefully Jack can stay around for a couple more years. But kind of looking at the future, that would be nice to have those two up there.
1: The way Jack Gunston's playing, mate, he might be around a lot longer than a couple more years. It's incredible, isn't it? What's he like during the week, like from a training point of view? Is he really controlled? Is he kept off the grass a lot, or is he's actually out there training all the time? What's he do?
2: He does train a fair bit. He's definitely surprised me coming across the way, just how professional he is, and obviously it's why he's had such longevity in the game. But the way he gets himself up each week with everything that he does preparation-wise, he's first class, and hence why he performs so well on the weekend.
1: Does he share his knowledge with the young players, the 1, 2, 3 year players? Does he actually get to sit? Well, I remember when we had Bokey, we would actually get him to sit in front of the 1 to 4 year players, and I'd say this to him, so mate, I need you to get these boys ready to be like you today at the end of their third and fourth year, so they don't have to wait and learn over the journey.
2: Definitely. I'm not saying this just to pump his tyres up, and because you've asked this question, but he's probably one of the best I've come across in terms of wanting to help, you know, part all of his knowledge because he's been in the game so long, been so successful.

0: successful, but just fast-tracking some of our younger players, like the mountain of work he does with Kelchidee, all of our young forwards coming through. It's amazing to watch. And, you know, these guys idolise him from afar and now get to play with him. He's pretty special.
1: Yeah, and also found with Travis that then held Travis accountable in some ways, because he was always telling these young people how to play and how to go about certain things, that when his own game was up for show, you know, these great players, they're proud of their performance all the time, but it just helped him stay on edge a bit, I thought.
0: Yeah, definitely. I think that's the same as Jack. Like, he's so proud about, you know, the way he goes about his performance, that he wants to get out there every week. He was so frustrated, obviously, when he missed a fair few games. I think he missed 4 or 5 games in a row there, and coming in each Monday when he couldn't get up, he was definitely frustrated.
1: Now, there's a young fella I watched play in the early pre-season game down at Dingley, and he's in your side now. Noah Meraz, have I said that right, Meraz?
0: Yeah, correct.
1: Tell me a little bit about him, because I really liked him. I think it was at Dingley you played Geelong, I reckon, and I feel like he played in that game. What's his development been like, and what's his upside?
0: Mate, he's been really good. So he got drafted last year, so this is his second year in the system, and you know, he's a big type. He can move, and yeah, he marks the ball so well, and he's played 3 games now, and you know, watching him play, the way he debuted was unbelievable. Like, just went for his mark, so confident, and you know, he does a lot of work with our key backs, Tommy Barras, myself, Sis, these guys. So yeah, he's definitely a competitive lad. And I think he's going to be a really good player for us for a long time.
1: And you just mentioned one of my favourites, Sis. The way he plays his footy, and the way he protects his team. I actually love him. I think he's the sort of player you want. How do you go in games when he's losing it a little bit? Who brings him back down to planet Earth a bit and says, hey, mate, come on, let's just calm down a little bit? We know he likes to play on edge and he plays great like that. But who calms him down? Who's the best to go to him?
0: Yeah, you're right. It can definitely be challenging, because we know how, like, he's such a good player for us. He's so important, and he plays his best footy when he's on edge. But, and he even admits, like, sometimes in our review, if he goes over the edge, he will apologise and want to get better at it. But I think it's someone that's played a lot of footy with him, like a Blake Hardwick or, someone like that. But, you know, he's super passionate, and, he's trying to work on, you know, not trying to lose that with whatever it is. But, yeah, we know when he's at his best, you know, he's playing on edge. So he's just got to get that right. And we're there to support him as well, because we love playing with him.
2: Josh, how difficult did you find it to move clubs? A lot more people move now than they did eras ago. But was it still difficult?
0: Yeah, definitely. It was definitely one of the hardest decisions that I've had to make in my life. I loved my time at St Kilda. I spent 8 years there, was drafted there. And, and then to come across, and like, I knew a few of the lads at the Hawks. But yeah, definitely when I was going through the phase of, you know, weighing everything up, all my options, it was definitely one of the hardest things. But yeah, I've loved my time so far at the Hawks, and it's an amazing club, amazing people, and great start, great club.
2: Do you think some kids and maybe some managers underestimate just what a mental strain it is?
0: Yeah, I think at times, like, it can be challenging. I was pretty lucky, because I think at the time my wife and I she was pregnant, so we had a little girl, Bobby, so that was kind of taking all of my focus away as well. So I think that in hindsight, that probably helped me out in a sense, and I wasn't thinking too much about you know, the contract. I was trying to let my footy do the talking. I was just waiting to the end of the year to really nut out my decision. But yeah, I think definitely, to answer your question, yeah, it can play a big part, you know, and seeing some guys go through it can be challenging, yeah.
2: Question without notice. So we've got a new chairman of the AFL, Craig Drummond. If he rang you up and said, Josh, you're a senior man, you've been around for a long time, if there was one thing we need to do from your perspective to make the game better, what would it be?
0: Mate, that's a tough question.
1: That's why we ask him, Josh.
0: Yeah, that's good. I wasn't prepared for that. You know, I like how they've brought some of the new rules in, but speeding the game up, I think that's a big part. Mm-hmm. I've liked the old lasso free kick, because it just, you know, it keeps us all on edge. And I think as defenders now, you could have a bit more time to try and set up structurally. So, yeah, anything to just keep the game flowing and speed and kick as many goals as, you know, you can, and keep it exciting for the fans to want to come along and watch.
2: keep the ball moving is the edict from Josh Battle. What do you need to do to catch the top two contenders, which in my view are Brisbane and, of course, Fremantle?
0: Yeah, definitely. I mean, they're and throw Sydney in the mix too. I think for us, the biggest thing is that, and, you know, Sam's preached on it over the last year or so, is we need to beat the best sides. And, you know, last year we couldn't beat the best sides, and this year we went down to Freo and we got Brisbane in a couple of weeks. So, you know, we want to be there at the pointy end of the year. So these are the games that you want to be in and really rehearse for the back end of the year. So hopefully if we can beat Brisbane and go into the end of the year in some good form.
1: So the learnings from the last couple of years for you, other than beat the best teams, what have you had to adjust or improve or tinker with in your game, do you think?
0: Yeah, I think just some of our fundamentals. I mean, last year in the finals, in the prelim final, we weren't good enough, and some of our finals fundamentals wasn't at the level. So I think the standards that we hold ourselves to out on the ground is definitely something that we need to take into the games going forward.
2: Your coach, Sam Mitchell, was one of the technically most brilliant players I've ever seen. How much time do you spend on technicals as far as left and right handball? What sort of demands does he make of that? Because I see plenty of people doing the inside out and the L-twister to get onto the right hand instead of going left.
0: Yeah, we do a lot. And to be fair, Mitch is still out there training with us, and I think sometimes he wants to play because he's still going left and right and trying to teach all these young kids, you know, and show them how important it is. And even watching him now, he's still, you're like, wow, just the ability that he can kick on both feet. Yeah. And it's huge for the way that we play. Everyone kind of needs to be able to kick on both feet. So, he definitely instills it in us, that's for sure.
1: Don't pump him up too much, Josh, but he was the best kick, Jared, I reckon.
2: Yeah, yeah.
1: Left and right, so I didn't know which was what.
2: No,
1: I mean, I played with Buddha, Gary Hocking too, and he was very, very good as well, left and right. But Mitch was just at a different level again, I reckon. Yep. So, but don't tell him that, Josh. He did improve.
0: No,
1: but
0: I won't be passing that on.
1: And you can just tell that he values skill. I mean, as much as he's an aggressive little person and he wants to get after you and wants to be tough, but he also values the fundamental parts of the game really well. And he's developed a young team really quickly. Everyone's seen that. You got a big game coming up this week. Is it the Bombers this week you got?
0: Yeah, we got Bombers. Yeah.
1: So I've got a thought for you and a challenge for you. How do you take on that game? Having they just come off their first win in a long, long time since Gather Round. So, what's your approach going to be, and what should it be for this week's game?
0: Yeah, definitely. I mean, they're a young, talented list too. So, I watched that game, and they come out and played really well. So. We'll go through them on Thursday and really look to get after them. And I think that, we need to come out and, bring the pressure early and try and get them in a bit of a pressure cooker. So we know we're at our best when we're racing the pressure and getting after the opposition.
1: Yeah, every side is, aren't they? They seem to be better. Now, tell us, is there any changes? Will Day, have we got something that you think's going to come into the side this week that will be obvious? Because, I mean, if Will Day's available, he comes into the team.
0: I think Will's all good to go. He just had a cork calf, so hopefully Will's good to go. I think if he gets through training, he would definitely be in.
2: And one final one, a word on your new training facility. I'm told by a mad sponsor of the Hawks, Richie Michaels, that it's 10 out of 10. I've been out there a fair few times. What's it like to work there each and every day?
0: Mate, it's unbelievable. We're super lucky to be at such a world-class facility. Yeah. It's got everything. I'm 10 minutes away from the facility, so probably not good for my wife because I live there.
2: All right. Okay.
1: But, is that because of the dad duties? It's sometimes easier to go to footy training?
0: Well, mate, to be fair, you guys have actually got me out of bath time at the moment. We've got two kids upstairs in bath, so...
1: Oh, no.
0: But it's a world class facility, and
1: I don't know your wife's name, mate, but apologise to her. Jared did this deliberately; it wasn't me.
2: I did, and one final one. I've just had a communication from one of the past legends of the club. If you could pick one of the three greats I'm about to name, tell me which one you'd prefer: Dunstall, Dipper, or Dermot. One of the top three D's. You can add to your side for this finals campaign? Dunstall, Dermot, or Dipper?
0: I think Dunstall would be pretty nice.
2: Okay. You've upset a couple.
1: You've
2: upset a couple. We're going to take a break, Ken, in case we have to answer.
1: Yes, we'll be in trouble too.
2: All the best, Josh, and thanks for having a good chat to us.
0: Good on you, guys. Thanks for having me on.
2: Josh Battle, what a good chat it was with Josh. Tyre Power is a great sponsor of ours, and their winter safety sale is now on with 25% off selected Toyo tyres. We'll take a break. 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
2: And Ken, I got a phone call during the week. I've got some very, very big news, exciting news for you, and I'll break that just after seven. So,
1: Jared, you can't do that and leave me hanging.
2: You will just have to hold your horses because breaking news in the footy world down at the Cattery, and Matty Cox is going to deliver it like no other.
3: There's a big build-up there, Jared. Thank you. So just breaking news coming in from Cal Toomey on X, reporting that Geelong is in talks with Tyson Stengel's management about a potential exit from the club. Conversations between the club and his management are progressing towards a resolution. He has 3 years to run on his contract. That is what Cal Toomey is reporting tonight. Ken, your thoughts on that situation, which follows the news about Bobby Hill a day or so ago?
1: I'm not surprised. I'm absolutely not surprised. I'm sad by the news, but I'm not surprised. And both boys, because I think both boys are so talented. And clearly there's challenges in their life right now. And both their clubs have tried to do everything they can to support and guide and help, but they just haven't been able to get to a solution that's working for both boys. Look, the game can't afford to lose those types of players.
2: Yep.
1: We have to find a solution to help them through the personal battles that they're going through now.
2: Yeah, it's a real challenge for the game, and it's a real challenge for the Cats, who have now lost another premiership player. Are they still in the premiership race, Ken?
1: With the injuries to Holmes and Cameron, I'll never rule the Cats out because I just admire what they do, but the reality is it's getting hard.
2: Really okay, hard. We're going to take a break. On the other side of the news, we're talking legends here. Sydney legend Brett Kirk is going to join us for a long chat about the Swans.
1: But the news final breaking you.
2: Beg your pardon?
1: You're going to break some news to me.
2: Oh, yeah, no,
1: stage.
2: You've got some big news coming straight after seven. But the final word is Pat from Q East. Jared, I've always said it's just poor parenting if they're one-sided footballers.
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21: 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Clearview, a smash on Grand Junction Road at Hempstead Road. Another in Croydon Park. That's a breakdown. South Road, Torrance Road. Some twisted traffic lights. Northeast Road, Wandana Avenue, Gillis Plains. 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Ongoing roadworks, Brighton Road, Somerton Park, Marion Road, Sturt, Anglevale Road, Hillier, or Wakefield Road, Jepps Cross, Fullerton Road, Fullerton, Bulford Road, Camden Park, South Road, Keswick, and Easter Parade at Gilbert as well. The census is coming this August. You'll get instructions soon on what to do. In the census, every answer matters, authorised by the Australian Bureau of Statistics, Canberra. That's Adelaide's latest traffic.
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2: Yes, indeed it is, and already the texts are coming through for with questions for Sydney legend Brett Kirk, who's not far away from joining us. But Ken, I want to talk to you about a football person who I don't think you've ever met, but it certainly has great relevance to you, and I'll explain why shortly. But this is his background. David Wills is one of the key governance and finance figures on the Essendon Football Club board. He was appointed as a director in November 2022 and serves as the club's finance director. His background is primarily in accounting, finance and governance. He holds degrees in economics and law as well as an executive MBA. And he has 35 or more years experience in finance and professional services. Now you're starting to ask yourself, what Jared, the hell has this got to do with me?
1: No, I'm not, Jared. I've got a bigger question for you.
2: Mm-hmm.
1: You've told me all about his background. I don't want to hear the background story. I want to see the gifts.
2: You know where I'm heading.
1: I got a feeling because you've spoken to me about David Wills in the past, and I, for a lot of weeks now, have been waiting and waiting. Some nights I stay here until the morning waiting.
2: Well, the good news is that David Wills also happens to be a very influential board member at Cobram Estate. And he rang me last week, Ken.
1: Oh, no.
2: And he said to me, can you give me Ken's address? Because I want to send him over some of Cobram Estate's finest, Australia's most awarded extra virgin olive oil. So your claim and your questions and your pleas have been heard.
1: Oh, David, I can only say thank you. Cobram Estate.
2: It's the good oil, Ken. And
1: Jared, I'm going to have to go home. I'm too excited now. Okay. I'm not going to be able to concentrate for the rest. But if David happens to come good,
2: yep,
1: with your leadership, you also will be an honorary devil for the rest of the time.
2: Oh, I like that. Gee, that is an honour that is going to be unsurpassed. You just want to know, do you like the natural or would you like the chilli infused?
1: Oh, I think the infused is...
2: You like the chilli?
1: Well, okay, I'm not like a big chilli, but just a little smidgen would be all right. Yeah.
2: I've got the chilli at home. And
1: you like it?
2: It's world class, yeah. It's the best.
1: Hey, I wonder if Kirky likes it.
2: Let's find out. City legend Brett Kirky is ready and he wants to know what the hell we're talking about. But nevertheless, do you like the chilli with... the oil with a bit of chilli infusion, Brett, or do you just like the basic?
7: No, I'm a big fan of chilli, mate, so infuse the chilli.
2: See, I don't know if our friendship can extend to a bottle going to Sydney.
1: surely. But I'll work. You're talking to Brett Kirk.
2: I know that. There's no bigger legend in Sydney than Brett Kirk. And I tell you what, Brett, if anybody's going to be able to squeeze David Wills' arm behind his back, you will. So leave it with me. They had a big game on the weekend, just failed to get across the line at home. Has the response been by the coach and the players?
7: We go to work. That's what you do. You get in, you review the game, you look where you need to improve. We were probably good for 2.5 quarters and... they got a hold of us around the contest and our ball movement got a bit stalled. So, yeah, this time of the year, you keep working on your game to sort of fine-tune it to the back end. So we've been up for a while. We'll probably, we've dipped a little bit here and there, but yeah, we've come against some really good sides over the last couple of weeks where we've matched them, but we haven't been able to go 4 quarters with them.
1: Kirky, tell us about your theme for the round 24 match, the Red Cross, the Australia Red Cross lifeblood theme. Tell us all about the needs and the requirements.
7: Yeah, Kenny. Congratulations on the new gig too, mate.
1: Thank you.
7: So, yeah, round 24, it's our home game against North Melbourne. So one of our great partners is Lifeblood. So we're converting round 24 into round 42. So that might sound a bit odd, but for those that don't know, I didn't know, and I think probably 95% of Australians wouldn't know that blood only lasts for 42 days once it's donated. Yeah. So, yeah, once you donate your blood, it only lasts for 42 days if it's not used. So that's why that donations need to keep coming in. And we're just getting behind the wonderful work Lifeblood does, and we want to try to encourage everyone to roll up their sleeves and donate.
1: Can you tell us how often can you donate blood? I mean, I should probably have a better awareness of that myself, but how often can, if it only lasts 42 days, how often can you actually go in and donate?
7: You can do it every 12 weeks, but there's obviously you can donate your whole blood or there's platelets and different things. So there is, if you're only donating a portion of your blood, you can actually do it every 2 to 4 weeks. So I know there's people out there that, would donate like numerous times throughout the year. So, between the three of us, one of us is going to need blood sometimes in our lifetime. So that's how much blood's needed. And, so it's a really important thing to do, and we're really getting behind Lifeblood to try to create an initiative so people to create more awareness and think about, okay, I can walk into Lifeblood and it's pretty easy to do, it doesn't hurt. You could save 1, 2, 3 people's lives.
2: Great synergies, the blood supporting the blood. Just got a text on the text machine from Sumba, and he says, "Hi, Jared, can you please ask Captain Kirk about our ruckman, Young Green? Where's he at?"
7: Yeah, so Greeny's just come back over the last couple of weeks. He had an unfortunate accident where he sort of rolled his ankle and broke a bone in his foot. So he's been out for a good chunk of the season. But I guess the good thing with young ruckman being out, not being in the park, is they can put on some weight and some strength and work on their craft. So he's been back in the last couple of weeks. But he's, really like the look of him. He can run. He keeps, he's learning his craft off Brody Grundy and Pete Laddams. And we've got Mike Pike, our ruck coach, coming in. So, yeah, he's coming along nicely. We just need a little just to keep him out in the park and keep him playing footy and putting on a little bit more weight.
2: How long has it been now since you've been runner of the club? I mean, I reckon you had black hair when you started. You're now got a full head of grey hair.
7: No, I had black hair when I was at Fremantle when I was coaching with Ross, and then
2: okay.
7: I went to race.
2: Okay.
7: Now, when I came back from Freo in 16, I coached for about 7 years, and then I sort of jumped into head of development and wellbeing in my role now. But it was really I inherited the role because of the hubs we went on, and our runner didn't come and sort of live with us in the hubs, so we didn't have one at the time. So I was someone that was still fit and able, and I know the game and pretty well. So it was, and I actually really enjoy it. I think it's probably the closest thing to playing. You still get the adrenaline, and given my role now is all about relationships and understanding, people. You're able to decipher messages and deliver them in a way which some guys need a bit harder, some need a bit of a cuddle at times. But I really enjoy game day.
2: And young Indy, who was with the Swans for a period of time, where's he at the moment?
7: Yeah, so he had a couple of years in our rookie list. Unfortunately, he didn't get his contract back, so he's gone over to Perth to forge his own way over. And and unfortunately, though, he's got a stress fracture in his lower back, so his season's done. But, because he's a big runner and he's pretty tough, so he sort of sometimes that can be a strength but also a weakness when you keep pushing through things. So all good learning and learning patience for him.
2: He's not young anymore, but Tom Papley was one of the, one of the better draft picks the Swans picked up. Got him from nowhere, and he's turned into one of the great small forwards. Outstanding return on the weekend. Just need a little bit of his enthusiasm to rub off and get a few others across the line.
7: Yeah, like he's a real energy giver. He's a firecracker out there. I love watching him play. He's kind of the player, opposition probably. Opposition people watching dislike, but he's the guy you love running beside, and he gives everything. He wears his heart on his sleeve. He celebrates hard. He gets in the opposition faces, and on the weekend it just showed how important he is to us. And he can really create something. We just needed to get them all firing at the same time.
1: Okay, I mean, I think he's absolutely a barometer for him. But last week he was, he was getting it done for him, and it still wasn't quite good enough. It looks to me, and I've seen, I think I've seen three of your last four games nearly, I think, and it looks to me, and I'm only commenting from a distance, it looks to me like there's been somewhat of a change to game style that's become a little bit more territory-based and not as much, handball, run-and-gun style of footy. And I think that's what I'm seeing. Would that be somewhere near accurate? And then the second part of that is, should you just go back and back what you got? And what you've got is an elite team who, when they get flying through the middle, they're unbelievable.
7: Yeah, it's a fair assessment, Kenny. It'll look like that, but I guess, as you know, what happens is when you're playing some good footy early in the year and you're up around the top of the ladder, teams go to work on you and they really put their homework in and, they build themselves up for those games. So we're under no illusion that teams would have seen us play really good footy in that style. So they're coming in to try to clamp us and sort of take that run away from us. And so that we've got to look at different ways to play, whether it's if it's wet, if the game's a bit more contested, obviously you have to play a bit more territory game. There's no doubt that we're looking to have that run and gun skill in our repertoire, but just being able to, I guess, switch between different phases if, teams be able to lock us down in certain areas or lock certain players down.
1: That's a really good example of what you need to do sometimes because the game stresses you out. But take another path then, Dean's in his second year and compared to John, the differences in the two fellas? I mean, they're both great coaches and they're both had done great things. What would you say is the subtle differences in preferences around game style?
7: I guess John he came in with a really strong sort of contest defence. I know Dean's bent that way. I think, Simon Goodwin's been a great acquisition. He's come in and really sort of gone to work on our offensive game. I think what we've done this year, we've got a really good selection of coaches have identified our strengths in that area. So we put a lot of work in the pre-season of, you know, being able to use the handball, being able to, you know, run and drive and carry and trade up in the way we want to play. So, and what happens a bit is, you know, when teams come at you, you probably can take, you know, become a bit more conservative.
1: Yeah.
7: So again, it's just sort of, you know, giving the players the license to be able to, you know, when it's we're up against it, rather than going back in our shells, actually going at opposition and going at teams. And, you know, if we all turn up in numbers, doesn't really matter. If it's not pretty, we'll be able to still get it done.
2: Swans legend Brett Kirk is our special guest tonight on Sports Day. And I'd just like to ask you, Brett, everybody's building towards a premiership, whether you're on the bottom of the ladder or you're in the Swans position. And sometimes it takes a year or two to longer than people would like. But without question, you've added a couple of rippers this year. One, Jai Sarong, and the other one, William Edwards, who's a really interesting story coming from North Sydney from memory.
7: Yeah, that's right. Yeah. Will Edwards has been in our list. I think this would be his fourth year. Hadn't played senior footy up into this year. He's a huge lad, always has been explosive and powerful and really strong. He's had a few injuries along the way. Rugby union background, always a bull, but I think he's really starting to learn that competitive side of the game. And it's actually funny you say that because we had a good conversation yesterday about we were just talking about doing your apprenticeship in the AFL, and these days, you know, young blokes are impatient and they want to straight away. And Will was just saying how important his apprenticeship's been to, you know, understand the game, what it demands, know when I'm in, I can stay in rather than be in and out. And he's just working well within our system now, and he's become an important cog over that last 8 weeks.
2: And a number of actually frustrated Swans fans have all jumped on the line wanting to know, how the hell did Lachie McAndrew get out of the joint?
7: Well, yeah, Stretch is having a great season for Adelaide. I'm really happy for him. I guess he was at our club for a couple of years. He was behind sort of Brody Grundy, Pete Laddams. We had Will Green come in, so there was four ruckmen. He improved really quickly, and then what happens when you've got four ruckmen? That means you can't be even in the VFL or our, you know, second team. You can't be playing ruck all the time. So it was just unfortunately that's sometimes you make those decisions. And, you know, I'm really happy for him. He went to South Australia. The Crows were looking for a ruckman, and he's taking his opportunity. And he's another one that's got a rugby background. He's just super competitive. He's got great follow-up. Yeah. So I'm happy for him.
1: Yeah, I mean, that's just rubber the green jersey. It just happens sometimes. I mean, players, it's just too many in the one spot at the one time. And they
2: don't tell that to Stephen Torbett, the ruck whisperer up there.
1: He's still doing such a good job. Yeah. He's doing such a good job, though, that he's getting them all into other clubs as well now, not just Sydney. So
2: he's
1: on part-time wages everywhere. So, hey, Kirky, just one more from me. If we could just quickly touch on the injuries of the key, couple of the key boys, where we're at. Yep. Justin McInerney's. I think he's about 3-4 weeks away, would he be?
7: Yeah. I saw him. He's starting to run pretty quick now. He's very straight line running. But, yeah, I think expecting around 23, so with a couple of games up his sleeve before he hit finals.
1: Keep going.
7: Lewis Melican should play this week, either VFL or AFL. Who else is out there? Joel Amati.
1: Amati doesn't play again, does he, with an Achilles, do you think, this year?
7: He won't play in the home and away, I think. And then they'll be, you know, looking about where and when. They haven't ruled him out, so they'll keep rehabbing him and, you know, hopefully he gets an opportunity.
1: And Wicks, just the last one?
7: Wicks, he was in training today. He's got he'll just do probably a full week on the track, and I'd say he'll play next week.
2: Well, that's overall positive news, Kirky. We appreciate you joining us. On the way out, just another reminder of round 42.
7: Yeah, round 42, just get behind Lifeblood. It's a great initiative in terms of we want to, you know, encourage everyone to roll up their sleeves and donate. You know, blood only lasts 42 days. So if you get an opportunity, go in, roll up your sleeves and donate and become a regular donor. As I said before, 1 in 3 people over their lifetimes will need blood. So we could all help each other out, and that's hopefully the society we want, where people are looking after each other.
2: Well, it's the Battle of the Bridge again this weekend. Give us your short prize favourite. Who's going to win the Kirk Ward medal?
7: Brody Grundy.
2: Brody Grundy to pick up the medal. He's had a fantastic season. All the best, Kirky. Thanks again for your time.
7: No worries. Thanks for having me.
2: Cobram Estate is our fantastic sponsor. Australia's most awarded extra virgin olive oil, grown, harvested and first cold pressed in northern Victoria. I'm told they deliver to Adelaide and they're now going to have to deliver to Sydney. It is that time, though, to bring in the golden tonsils of Matty Cox. Welcome, Matty.
8: Good evening once again, Jared and Ken. Pleasure to be with you both. We'll go through some of the hot topics that have been doing the rounds over the course of the last...
1: There's a few, too.
8: There are. We've had a few people speak today, including Craig McRae. One of the questions that was posed to him in relation to the Bobby Hill story that we learned about yesterday, how the Pies and his management are now negotiating to potentially end his deal at the Pies. Here is Craig McRae speaking about that today.
9: There is an emotion attached to it. There is. Yeah, absolutely. There's the playing part, the high performance of what he's capable of doing for our team and for our supporter base. And then there's the personal part of, he's a father. Oh, I'm getting emotional thinking about it. Young man with three kids. You want the best for all our players to have, to come into our environment, be good humans and be a good father and a good husband. Those things that we're trying to install, but... environments change and shift, and so lots of love and care for Bobby.
10: Is the door open for him to return?
9: Well, you can need your swap card, but yes. This is an interesting place where it's at, and I'll leave it up to others. I won't make any more comment other than that we'll forever love him. Yeah.
8: Craig McRae getting a little bit emotional speaking about Bobby Hill and the person, I think, at the end of it all, was you mentioned just before the break at 7 o'clock, Ken, it's just sad, these stories. We've learnt, Cal Toomey reporting in the last half an hour, that Tyson Stengel is about to go through a similar situation down at Geelong. It's just sad that these things have unfortunately developed into the situations that they've become.
1: Yeah, and these are life struggles, clearly. These are not just football struggles. These are life struggles. And everyone... at different points in your life, and I mean, you have some good and bads along it, but hopefully you never get to the levels of being too bad, and you can get yourself and rebound yourself. The two boys have obviously had some really, really big challenges, and they've got lots to offer us on the footy field, but the most important part is they've got their lives together off the footy field, and that's the first point. And you could hear Fly. I mean, as coaches, you do spend an awful amount of time protecting and looking after and guiding these young men and young girls to play the game, and it does. It does make you emotional when you you might feel like you've let them down a little bit. What didn't I quite help with? And that's not at all a fault from Collingwood or for Fly. It's just or for Geelong. It's just some challenges are just bigger than they can help with,
2: and it's almost impossible to separate the person and the performance when you've got a performance as good as his on grand final day, which was such a huge, momentous day in Craig's life, Ken.
1: Yes, that's right.
2: He was the Norm Smith medalist. He kicked five. He took fantastic marks. But I think as a footy community, we just hope he gets
1: wish him
2: his
1: well.
2: Act together and wish him well.
8: Yeah. Absolutely. Now, Craig McRae was also asked about Thursday night. It's a big game over at the Adelaide Oval. There's implications for Adelaide, if they are able to win, they just secure their spot in the top six a little better for the time being. For Collingwood, if there's aspirations for them to make the top six, they need to do all they can on Thursday night. But sitting underneath all that, there's a bit of emotion that's running through this game, as you're about to hear Craig McRae reference.
9: Yes, we've got some good memories. That game last year, the final, with a big crowd there, our supporters, it was a highlight of the year for me and the team at that time. And yes, it was a huge game, and we played the ground well. We defend the ground well in our defence, and that ground assists that. And our brand of footy is finals like, and we anticipate this game's expected to be like a final, big crowd, I'm assuming, and lots of Collingwood people travel. Yeah, we're anticipating a big game.
8: Well, that's Craig McRae. Before I get your thoughts, let's hear from Matty Nix, the Adelaide coach, who also had his say last night on AFL 360 regarding Thursday night's match.
11: It'll be huge. I mean, they've won, their last five. We've strung together our last three. we're still a little bitter from last year. We weren't good enough. They showed that last year. Even Sam sitting there at the moment's getting me rolled up a little bit because they knocked us off as well. But, there's enough of a grudge there, guys, that Thursday night will be a reasonably exciting game. You know, whether that's on the scoreboard or whether that's just a little bit of enthusiasm and a little bit of biff, we'll see where it ends up.
8: Matty Nix speaking on AFL 360 last night. And finally, Braden Maynard's also brought in to the conversation.
12: Rankin's first game against you since the ban. Do you think we'll be a bit fiery?
13: Hopefully. Yeah, let's hope. No, it's... clearly what happened last time happened, and I think this week's going to be a fiery game again, Thursday night football.
8: So the slight reference there that you may have picked up on, Braden Maynard responding to the question about this being the first game since Isaac Rankin was suspended from late last year in the home and away season. Of course, missed the final, but also missed the round one game that these two teams played in. So there's a lot happening in terms of the on-field of performance, but the emotion that's attached to us, it's going to be a beauty on Thursday night.
1: Oh, I'm excited. After hearing those three speak, it's got me a little bit up and about. I've got the AFL Nation game, so it's going to be fun. I mean, I hope they live up to it. I hope they come out. I think Nixie said a little bit of biff. I think he used that. And Braden, we know he's not going to take a quarter of a step sideways or backwards. So, oh dear, this is going to be on. It's going to be some sort of game. It's going to be good weather, I hope. Is it, Jared? Do you know? We know
2: I haven't,
1: weather,
2: but I can.
1: Beautiful one day.
2: I can give you the forecast in about 30 seconds.
1: I would have
2: seconds.
1: Thought you were all over that. I just thought you'd be all over it.
8: Well, while Jared does that, Ken, are these the types of games that you'd relish as a senior coach? Just to put that back on the radar, given the news for you for the last 24 hours or so. But these sorts of occasions, big blockbuster game, there's a lot of feeling in it between the two teams. How much do you utilise that internally?
1: Oh, mate, the lights just went out in here. It's because you've got me wound up. But I think both coaches, and I'm not going to speak for both coaches, but they're clearly going to use it in some way through their week to motivate, theme, or talk about opportunities that were either taken or lost or either given or won. So it's going to be up. It's going to be up and about because you can't sit there on Monday night, as Nixie did, and say, it's going to be a bit, and then Braden the same. Well, we know what to expect, and we're looking forward to it now.
2: Yeah, it's going to be hard, tough and physical. Let's hope there's no one suspended, Ken. But let's get back to perfect one day better than the next, except for Thursday night.
8: Oh, no.
2: Partly cloudy, high chance of showers in the afternoon and evening. Light winds becoming southwesterly 15 to 20. So a little bit of a mixed bag there for everybody.
1: Imagine if you're down at Hobart, how nice it is.
2: Just checking the Hobart weather.
1: No, don't be checking, Jared.
2: Absolutely perfect in Hobart.
1: I'm very fond of Hobart. What else would you expect? What else?
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2: 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Starring vocal sensation Kate Black, the Three Little Sisters, and crooner Chris Lloyds. Together with the blistering Boogie Woogie Big Band. Come hear the music of Benny Goodman, Cab Calloway, Billie Holiday, the Andrews Sisters, Glenn Miller, Nina Simone, and more. Hooked on Swing, The Majesty's Theatre, Friday, August 7th. Book now at Ticketek, because it don't mean a thing if it ain't got that swing.
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1: But there must have been a Death Star canteen, yeah? There must have been a cafeteria downstairs in between battles where Darth Vader could just chill and go down.
2: I will have the penne alla Arabiana.
1: You'll need a tray.
2: Do you know who I am? For I am Vader. I can kill you with a single thought.
1: Well, you'll still need a tray.
2: No, I will not need a tray. I do not need a tray to kill you. I can kill you without a tray, with the power of the Force, which is strong within me. Even though I could kill you with a tray, if I so wished. For I would hack at your neck with the thin bit until the blood flowed across the canteen floor.
1: No, the food is hot. You'll need a tray to put the food on.
2: Oh, I see the food is hot. I'm sorry. I did not realize.
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1: People don't even wear their seatbelts in the car. Government had this campaign going to try and help people wear a seatbelt. This guy goes to pick up a pizza. He's not wearing a seatbelt. He crashes a car. Pizza's flipped up all over the place. Pepperoni everywhere. He's dead. 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This time he's wearing the seatbelt. 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But he survives. Says, what have you learned from this video? I'm like, get your pizza delivered.
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3: Mario Maiolo Promotions presents Hooked on Swing. 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
0: 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Together with the blistering Boogie Woogie Big Band. Come hear the music of Benny Goodman, Cab Calloway, Billie Holiday, the Andrews Sisters, Glenn Miller, Nina Simone, and more. 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
1: Very recently, I'm full-time comedy, quit the day job. 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
12: 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Together with the blistering Boogie Woogie Big Band. Come hear the music of Betty Goodman, Cab Calloway, Billie Holiday, the Andrews Sisters, Glenn Miller, Nina Simone, and more. Hooked on Swing, Her Majesty's Theatre, Friday, August 7th. 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
1: 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I mean, that's their nature. 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
5: 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In Blair Athol, a smash on Prospect Road near Anson Street West. Otherwise, it's all looking fairly good around the place. Roadworks today on the Salisbury Highway, Greenfields. Northeast Road, Klemzig. Burbridge Road at West Beach. Henley Beach Road, Lockleys. Port Road, Alberton. Cameras, Curtis Road, Andrews Farm. Port Wakefield Road, Mawson Lakes. Pearling Avenue, Edinburgh. And the Parade, Kensington Gardens as well. AusAlert, Australia's new emergency messaging system, will send a test alert to compatible mobile devices around 1:30 p.m. on Monday, 27 July. If you receive one, you don't need to do anything as it's just a test authorised by the Australian Government, Canberra. That's Adelaide's latest traffic.
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8: Hi, I'm Phoebe Humphrey. One of the nation's biggest unions says it's time the Union Jack was stripped from the flag. The AMWU has branded it a symbol of oppression that should disappear from public life. That's a constant reminder of the old ruling class and colonial empire. Police will return to the scene of a suspicious house fire in Brisbane that's killed 2 people. 4 people managed to escape the burning home in Kingston yesterday, but their mum and family friend sadly died at the scene. Donald Trump has repeated his claim that Iran's desperate for a deal after the US imposed a 10th consecutive night of attacks on its infrastructure. The president's also warning against Iran's plans to build nuclear weapons.
9: Any site where they're even thinking about nuclear will be hitting it very, very powerfully.
8: And industry experts say freezing the beer tax is doing next to nothing to keep prices steady. The excise to tap beer has been paused to help with cost of living relief, but the tax on canned and bottled drinks will rise again next month.
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8: In sport, Laurie Daly is nearing a decision on his future as New South Wales coach. The 56-year-old has been holding off on an announcement a fortnight after guiding the Blues to an Origin Series win.
10: I just want to let it all settle in and settle down and let the players sort of enjoy what they've been able to achieve. But a decision will come, you know, in the coming weeks.
8: They're on Nine. Switching codes, and new players reportedly enter the race for Essendon's coaching role, with Fox Sports reporting Crows director of coaching Murray Davis is in the mix. And that's the latest news and sport.
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1: I was at a red light the other day, and the guy was selling roses, you know? 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
9: 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And Keswick is smashed on Richmond Road at South Road. Blair Athol is smashed Prospect Road at Anson Street West. Otherwise, you'll find roadworks today on the Salisbury Highway, Greenfields, Northeast Road, Klemzig. Also, Burbridge Road, West Beach, Henley Beach Road, Lockleys, Port Road, Alberton, Port Wakefield Road, Jebb's Cross, Grand Junction Road, Hope Valley, James Congdon Drive, Byland, Bulford Road, Camden Park, South Road, Keswick, and Easter Parade in Kilman. Plus, reports just in of a breakdown on the freeway down track near the tunnels as well. 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That's Adelaide's latest traffic.
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12: Hi, I'm Cindy Humphrey. There are fresh fears of fuel rationing in Australia thanks to the rising tensions in the Middle East. MST financial energy expert Saul Kovanec says the latest closure of the Strait of Hormuz is riskier than the first because the world has already tapped into and is running out of its oil reserves. It's been revealed an Australian ISIS doctor, presumed dead, is actually alive. The Australian reports Perth-born paediatrician Tarek Kamli is in an Iraqi prison and wants to return back home. The AFP has an outstanding warrant for his arrest on terror charges. More Aussies are putting off home repairs as the cost of living continues to bite. A new survey by Finder has revealed more than one in four are pushing back fixing dangerous household issues. The research suggests around 400,000 homes nationwide are in need of major structural repairs. And Aussie athletes are touching down in Glasgow for the Commonwealth Games ahead of the opening ceremony on Friday morning. Victoria pulled out of hosting the 2026 Games due to cost concerns back in 23.
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12: In sport, the Cats are reportedly in talks with Tyson Stengel's management about a potential exit despite having another 3 years to run on his contract. He's been on personal leave and hasn't featured at AFL level this season. And a big night at the NRL judiciary, South's decision to appeal the rough conduct charge for David Fifita has backfired with his one-match ban upgraded to two. While the West Tigers will be without Latu Fainu for the next 3 weeks, but Adam Dewey is free to play against Canberra. That's the latest news and sport.
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1: 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Keswick smash on South Road at Richmond Road. Another in Blairathol, Prospect Road, Anson Street West. Otherwise, roadworks continuing today on the Salisbury Highway, Greenfields, Northeast Road, Klemzig, Burbridge Road, West Beach, Marion Road, Sturt, Anglevale Road, Hillier, Grand Junction Road, Hove Valley, James Congdon Drive, Mile End, and Easter Parade at Gilburn as well. 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
16: 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Breakdown on the freeway down track near the tunnels. Keswick Smash, Richmond Road, South Road. Another Ribbler Athol, Prospect Road at Anson Street West. Otherwise, roadworks today, Salisbury Highway, Greenfields, Northeast Road, Klemzig, Burbridge Road, West Beach, Marion Road, Sturt, Port Road, Alberton, Port Wakefield Road, Jepps Cross, James Congdon Drive, Mile End, Orford Road, Camden Park, South Road, Keswick, and east of Parade, Gilman. Cameras, Edinburgh Road, Edinburgh, McGill Road, McGill, and Purling Avenue in Edinburgh as well. 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That's Adelaide's latest traffic.
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19: Hi, I'm Phoebe Humphrey. An Australian ISIS doctor reportedly wants to return home. It was originally thought Perth-born paediatrician Tarek Kamli was killed when he travelled to Syria more than a decade ago. The Australian reports the man dubbed Dr. Jihad is alive in an Iraqi prison. A senior minister won't be drawn on a push to change the Australian flag. The AMWU will use Labor's national conference to demand the Union Jack be removed, branding it a symbol of oppression. But Claire O'Neill has refused to tell Seven if she supports or backs the idea.
2: I'm super respectful of the question. I'm telling you, as Housing Minister, I don't spend my time thinking about the national flag.
19: An energy analyst is warning of potential fuel rationing as early as September as a result of the latest closure of the Strait of Hormuz. Saul Kavanagh from MST Financial says the risk is 2 to 3 times greater than it was in March. And Aussies are being told to reconsider travel to a number of countries in the Middle East. Flying to or over Jordan, Oman and Saudi Arabia has been upgraded to level 3.
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19: In sport, the Panthers are looking to prevent six-star players, including halfback Nathan Cleary, testing NRL free agency from November 1. Ben King could leave the glitter strip for the Hawks in the AFL free agency. The 26-year-old had been expected to sign a new deal with the Suns. He's now tipped to join Hawthorn on a six-year deal. And Australian selectors are weighing up playing Scott Boland ahead of Josh Hazlewood in next month's test opener against Bangladesh. That's the latest news in sport.
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17: 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And a shower or two, 15 on Saturday. 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
20: Morning, Adelaide. Huggy here for your hump day Wednesday. Can you believe that? Middle of the week already. It's 9 degrees in town. We're 3 great songs away from a lady who I've always said could musically do it all. From rhythm and blues to rock and roll to hard rock to jazz. But you might be surprised to learn that she once swapped arena concerts for Gilbert and Sullivan, starring in The Pirates of Penzance for a run on Broadway, which earned her a Tony Award nomination. She's coming up after the Mamas and Poppers on Cruise 1323. Tonight.

Classic Hits Cruise 1323 with hot chocolate, which is exactly what we need, given it's only 9 degrees in town, ahead of a run of days featuring nothing but showers and tops in the mid-teens.

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0: Classic Hits Cruise 1323 with Huggy on your Wednesday morning. Shout out to the guy walking along Curtis Road out near Bunnings at Munno Para West with his headphones on, hopefully listening to Cruise 1323. Now, on face value, you'd say, well, that's not unusual, except for the fact that he's walking his goat. I do see some unusual things of a morning. Coming up next, we're going to play, in my opinion, one of the goats when it comes to great bands. A little something special from ELO straight after the news update next on Cruise 1323.
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4: 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Adelaide traffic.
10: 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There's a breakdown on the freeway down track near the tunnels. In Keswick Smash, Richmond Road, South Road, another in Blairathol, Prospect Road, Anson Street West. Otherwise, roadworks continuing today on Northeast Road, Klemzig, Burbridge Road, West Beach, Marine Road, Sturt Angle, Vale Road, Hillier, Port Wakefield Road, Jeff's Cross, Fullerton Road, Fullerton, Wolford Road, Camden Park, South Road, Keswick, and Easter Parade at Gilbert as well. 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
14: Hi, I'm Phoebe Humphrey. The federal government says it will not provide assistance to an Aussie ISIS doctor who wants to return home. Perth-born paediatrician Tarek Kamli left Australia in 2015 and was presumed dead, but is reportedly in an Iraqi prison. Environment Minister Murray Watt telling Nine the doctor will not be helped if he travels back to Australia.
15: That remains to be seen. We've obviously just got this early reporting about this point, but we won't be providing assistance, just as we haven't provided assistance to others to come back.
14: The AFP has an outstanding warrant for his arrest on terror charges. Australia could be staring at the potential of fuel rationing by September, with an energy analyst warning the situation is worse than it was in March. Saul Kavanagh from MST Financial says the risk is greater now than the first time the Strait of Hormuz was closed. And Victorian parents are scrambling to come up with contingencies for their kids ahead of tomorrow's full-day teachers' strike. They'll walk off the job after union members rejected the state government's latest pay offer.
13: Cruise 1323 Sport.
14: In sports, Stephen King has opened up on Melbourne's bold decision to part ways with Christian Petrarca, Clayton Oliver and Stephen May. The D's have surged from 14th last season to premiership contention. The coach telling Nine it was a big call.
16: I think the best decision was for everyone involved, for them to move on and reinvigorate their careers, and for us as a club just to create some opportunity and a clean slate.
14: And mixed fortunes for the West Tigers, with the NRL judiciary slapping Latu Fainu with a 3-match ban, but Adam Dewey is free to play against the Raiders. That's the latest news and sport.
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0: Cards around Adelaide and the burbs will start to fill up over the next hour or so as parents and grandparents begin today's school drop-off. G'day, it's Huggy at Classic Hits Cruise 1323. It's 9 degrees in town, ahead of temps in the mid-teens and plenty of showers on the way today. In fact, that's the outlook for the next few days. Have you ever heard of Mississippi John Hurt? He was a beloved African-American blues and folk singer-guitarist whose really warm, gentle style helped to inspire a generation of 1960s musicians, including the band that I've got coming up for you next, who got their name from a song of his called Coffee Blues.
1: I want to see my babe by the loving spoon, by the loving spoon, spoon.
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3: 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In Keswick, Smash on Richmond Road at South Road, Blair Athol to Smash, Prospect Road near Anson Street West. Otherwise, it's all looking good. Roadworks continuing today too on Northeast Road, Klemzig, Churchill Road, Prospect, Henley Beach Road, Lockleys, Anglevale Road, Hillier, Grand Junction Road, Hope Valley, Morford Road, Camden Park, South Road, Keswick and East of Parade, Gilman. Cameras on Edinburgh Road, Edinburgh, Greenhill Road, Burnside, Port Wakefield Road, Borsod Lakes. 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

0: Classic Hits Cruise 1323 with Huggy on your Wednesday morning. It's the More Music Breakfast Show with the sizzling 70s coming up at midday today. The decade that brought us great bands like ABBA, wonderful movies like Star Wars and polyester in quantities never ever seen before. 10 in a row from the sizzling 70s straight after the news at midday. In fact, we're going to kick off next hour with a 70s song that we play at the start of every hour on Cruise 1323.
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13: 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Otherwise, it's all looking fairly good around the place. 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That's Adelaide's latest traffic.
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15: Hi, I'm Phoebe Humphrey. There are fresh fears of fuel rationing in Australia thanks to the rising tensions in the Middle East. MST financial energy expert Saul Cavendish says the latest closure of the Strait of Hormuz is riskier than the first because the world has already tapped into and is running out of its oil reserves. It's been revealed an Australian ISIS doctor presumed dead is actually alive. The Australian reports Perth-born paediatrician Tarek Kamli is in an Iraqi prison. The AFP has an outstanding warrant for his arrest on terror charges. There are fresh doubts over whether Canberra can hit its target of building 40,000 affordable and social homes by mid-2029, with an audit finding the Housing Australia Future Fund will struggle to reach its targets. One of the nation's biggest unions says it's time the Union Jack was stripped from the flag. The AMWU has branded it a symbol of oppression. And France is following in Australia's footsteps, banning social media for children. The country will bar under-15s from being on social media platforms come September.
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15: In sport, Laurie Daly is nearing a decision on his future as New South Wales coach. The 56-year-old has been holding off on an announcement a fortnight after guiding the Blues to an Origin Series win.
16: I just want to let it all settle in and settle down and let the players sort of enjoy what they've been able to achieve. But a decision will come, you know, in the coming weeks.
15: They're on Nine switching codes, and new players reportedly enter the race for Essendon's coaching role, with Fox Sports reporting Crows Director of Coaching Murray Davis is in the mix. That's the latest news and sport.
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18: Doesn't sound like a great forecast for the next few days, does it? Showers, showers and more showers. In fact, it's only 10 degrees in Adelaide right now. It's Huggy for your Wednesday morning More Music Breakfast Show. Later this hour, your chance to win a couple of concert tickets to a fantastic show headed our way later this year. But in the next 15 minutes, I'm going to play a 70s triple play and we'll kick it off with the lady who sadly we only lost in the past couple of weeks when the fabulous Bonnie Tyler passed away. I also mentioned that I'm kicking off this hour with a song that we hear at the start of every hour. In fact, it's playing right now. Listen closely. But at the start of each hour, we only hear the music from Don't Go Breaking My Heart. What about we play the entire song for you now on Cruise 1323?

The Spencer Davis Group's Keep On Running. I'm exhausted just singing along. Classic hits, Cruise 1323 with Huggy, 70s triple play. And at the end of this one is a guy from Sacramento in California whose song was a hit over there, but it was massive here thanks to a performance on Countdown where he was wearing tight leather pants and had a wind machine blowing through his hair. But we're going to kick it off with a lady who, sadly, we lost not even 2 weeks ago, Bonnie Tyler, at Cruise 1323.

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0: 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Big game against the Magpies, always a massive crowd for that one. And then Port Adelaide will round out the weekend's footy up against my mob, the Brisbane Lions. I'm hoping for a win, but there'd be a lot of Port fans screaming at their radio about that right about now, I would imagine. Coming up in the next 15, 20 minutes or so, your chance to win a couple of tickets to one of the biggest concert events headed to Adelaide this year.
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13: 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In a Halloran Hill, a multi-car smash of the Southern Expressway near Majors Road, slowing citybound. Not far away, Trott Parker breakdown as well on the Southern Expressway at Lander Road. Otherwise, roadworks today, Northeast Road, Klemzig, Burbridge Road, West Beach, Brighton Road, Somerton Park, Anglevale Road, Hillier, Fullerton Road, Fullerton, South Road, Keswick and Easter Parade at Gilbert as well. Every minute of every day, a child is admitted to hospital. 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That's Adelaide's latest traffic.
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16: Hi, I'm Phoebe Humphrey. The Coalition says Australians need reassurance that ISIS fighters will not be allowed back into the country. It comes as reports surface that a Perth-born ISIS doctor, originally thought to be dead, is in an Iraqi prison and wants to return home. Shadow Foreign Affairs Minister Ted O'Brien telling Nine it's not enough for the government to say they won't help.
17: The Australian people aren't interested in what help the government might provide. They are interested in what the government's going to do to stop them coming back. That's the objective.
16: Aussies are being told there could be some teething issues when it comes to Monday's national alert. 25 million phones around the country will sound to test Australia's emergency alert system. Other countries that use a similar system have experienced issues when rolling out the tech. The Aus alert will go off at 2 p.m. Eastern Standard Time. And Queensland Senator Malcolm Roberts is making headlines after it emerged the One Nation MP last year claimed some COVID deaths were staged to persuade people to fear the virus.
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16: In sport, a big night at the NRL judiciary. South's decision to appeal the rough conduct charge for David Fifita has backfired with his one-match ban upgraded to two, while the West Tigers will be without Latu Fainu for the next 3 weeks, but Adam Dewey is free to play against Canberra despite his high tackle. And the Cats are reportedly in talks with Tyson Stengel's management about a potential exit despite having another 3 years to run on his contract. The 27-year-old has been on personal leave and hasn't played at AFL level this season. That's the latest news and sport.
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0: Classic Hits Cruise 1323 with Santana on your Wednesday morning with 10 degrees in town ahead of a showery Wednesday with temps in the mid-teens. You know he's bringing his old band to town.
1: Hi, this is James Rain with Craig Huggins.
0: Australian Crawl, Men at Work and a bunch of others, including Boom Crash Opera, who I just wanted to touch on for a moment. Remember their hits like Great Wall, Hands Up in the Air, Dancing in the Storm, probably their biggest hit, Onion Skin. They're on the lineup for the Red Hot Summer Tour, and what a show this is going to be. You also get Birds of Tokyo, Vicar and Linda, Eskimo Joe, Ella Hooper, Men at Work and Australian Crawl. Now, they are back for the Red Hot Summer Tour at Glenelg Beach on Sunday, November 15. Tickets are on sale now from Ticketmaster, but for your chance to win a double pass to get there for free, get to the win page of our website, cruise1323.com.au, and we're going to play another great Australian band for you next.
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3: 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In a Halloran Hill, a major smash on the Southern Expressway near Majors Road. It's slowing city bound. Up to seven cars involved in that one. Not far away, a breakdown on the Southern Expressway, Lander Road, Trott Park. Otherwise, roadworks continuing today. Northeast Road, Klemzig, Burbridge Road, West Beach, Marion Road, Sturt, Angle Vale Road, Hillier, Grand Junction Road, Hope Valley, James Congdon Drive, Mile End, South Road, Keswick, and Easter Parade at Gilbert as well. 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

0: 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And straight after the 9 o'clock update, we'll kick off the hour with a 70s song that got back into the charts in 2020 thanks to a viral TikTok video featuring a skateboard, cranberry juice and a very chilled out commuter. 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
9: 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In a Heller and Heller, multi-car smash on the Southern Expressway near Majors Road, slowing city-bound. A breakdown on the Southern Expressway as well near Lander Road, Trott Park. Otherwise, roadworks continuing today on the Salisbury Highway, Greenfields, North East Road, Klemzig, Brighton Road, Somerton Park, Port Road, Alberton, Grand Junction Road, Hope Valley, James Condon Drive, Byland and Wolford Road, Camden Park as well. 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
10: Hi, I'm Cindy Humphrey. An Australian ISIS doctor reportedly wants to return home. It was originally thought Perth-born paediatrician Tarek Kamli was killed when he travelled to Syria more than a decade ago. The Australian reports the man dubbed Dr. Jihad is alive in an Iraqi prison. There are fresh fears of fuel rationing in Australia thanks to the rising tensions in the Middle East. MST financial energy expert Saul Cavendish says the latest closure of the Strait of Hormuz is riskier than the first because the world has already tapped into and is running out of its oil reserves. Pressure is building on Labor over gambling reform after figures revealed it received more than $4 million in donations from betting companies, pokies operators and industry groups over the past 5 years. It comes as the ALP's left faction will push for tougher gambling laws at the party's national conference, which begins in Adelaide tomorrow. And Aussies are putting off home repairs due to the cost of living. A Finder survey revealing 1 in 4 are pushing back fixing dangerous household issues.
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10: In sport, Devils coach Ken Hinckley reveals Chris Fagan congratulated him on taking the reins of the AFL newcomers. He's told Seven he'd welcome Brisbane's dual premiership coach to Tassie if he returns to his home state in the future.
12: Chris Fagan's a great of the game, and he's a Tasmanian, so anything that Chris would offer and help and be prepared to do for the Tasmanian Devils, we'd be right on board with that.
10: And Aussie athletes are touching down in Glasgow for the Commonwealth Games ahead of the opening ceremony on Friday morning. That's the latest news and sport.
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0: Hey, it's Huggy here on your Wednesday morning. Really looking forward to a couple of songs coming up in the next 30 minutes. You're going to love Eye in the Sky and an Aussie classic to kick off our next 70s triple play. But we're starting this hour with Fleetwood Mac's Dreams, the song that came out in 1977 but got back into the charts about 40 years later thanks to a viral TikTok video featuring a guy drinking cranberry juice riding along on his skateboard. Now, the kids that saw it on TikTok were so intrigued with the music that they downloaded it and put the song back into the charts again. In fact, speaking of the charts, you might be surprised to learn that this was the only Fleetwood Mac song that got to the top of the charts in America. You think of all their amazing singles. Clearly, they have no taste like us here in Adelaide. Classic Hits Cruise 1323.

Classic Hits Cruise 1323 with a 70s triple play, which features a 70s superstar who actually studied graphic design and originally dreamt of making it as an artist rather than a pop star. In fact, he was here in Australia about a year ago, and we'll play him straight after Daddy Cool on Cruise 1323.

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